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0: Hello, I'm Dr. Herricks. Let's have a look at your leg, eh? You've got what is called a compound fracture. Can you tell me how this happened? Can you tell me how you did this to your leg? Can you at least tell me your last name?
1: 70% of weekend A&E admissions are due to alcohol. It's not the drinking. It's how we drink.
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0: Chris was in a car accident 3 years ago now. He's made some great progress in the last year. He can now eat on his own with a spoon. He's talking a lot more clearly than he used to. He can even stand up with plenty of support. His motor skills are really developing well. Now he can even buckle up a safety belt. That's something he couldn't even do before the accident. I'd definitely call that progress.
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Then she feels a little guilty when she takes his name in vain. 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

Cumberland, Kentucky, on a cool autumn evening, Billy lay in love with Mary Ann. She was a rich judge's daughter. He was the son of a miner. But that night their love was more than they could stand. The judge said to his daughter,

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The court was called to order. There sat the judge's daughter,

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Hey, this is Michael John Ahearn saying when it comes to twangy guitar and honky-tonk piano, you won't find better country music anywhere on the radio than right here.

The police will be on your streets tonight with their fleet of ACC stop buses for on-the-spot processing of drunk drivers. The ACC stop buses mean the police can move from place to place, cover more areas, and set up more checkpoints in more streets. Maybe the street you drive along every night. So if you don't want to catch this bus and you're driving tonight, be sober. The ACC stop bus. Drink driving stops here.

0: town, Dodge City, entered the territory on West, there's just one way to handle the killers and the spoilers, and that's with a U.S. Marshal and the smell of gun smoke.
1: Gunsmoke, starring William Conrad, the story of the violence that moved west with young America, the story of a man who moved with it, Matt Dillon, United States Marshal. 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

This song here is a special treat. We don't always get to do it, but we thought we'd do it here for you this evening. It's a song by a cat named Matt Nathanson. It's called Come On Get Higher.

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2: Yes, it's Saturday Night Country time, and what a wonderful thing to be saying. It means 3 hours of music and storytelling, and 3 hours where you get to have a break with me, Melody Moco. I can be the designated driver this evening. If you've been wondering if Willie Nelson still has it after all of these years, rest assured he does. But I am going to bring you proof of that tonight with his new album. It's the feature album, Dream Chaser. And on the other end of the spectrum, she's got a knack for tugging at the heartstrings. So get your tissues out, because I don't cry very easily, but this one had me weeping. So I challenge you to not get at least goosebumps as we spotlight Samantha McKay's album, Burning Season. And because I always want to take you on a full journey on Saturday Night Country, I pinned down Fanny Lumsden for a giggle and a chat about what it means to be a difficult woman. Let's make it happen, shall we? Kicking it off with Alicia Blue and Backwards Again on Saturday Night Country.

Alicia Blue there. That one's called Backwards Again. That's how you kick off a good night. We're not going to go backwards tonight. We're going to keep that momentum. Has it been raining where you are? It's been nonstop drizzle for me this week. So I'm going to use tonight as a way to shake it off. Feel free to do that too. Toy Story is also keeping that momentum and shaking it off. Movie number 5 coming out soon. I don't know how many adventures that little cowboy can have, but we are going to hear from Taylor Swift soon. She has penned a track for the soundtrack and she's gone back to her roots. We're going to hear the country version in just a moment. Before we get there though, let's stay right here in Australia. We're going to hear a new one from the upcoming album, Dylan Wright. This is Escape to the Other Side on Saturday Night Country.

Taylor Swift giving us twang there. I knew it. I knew you. The country version from the Toy Story 5 soundtrack. She's back to her roots. Her country era was always her best era, I reckon. I don't know about you. Willie Nelson's Dream Chaser is our feature album tonight on Saturday Night Country. It got me thinking about mixtapes. My dad used to make them, and I first heard Willie Nelson in a VB Commodore traveling down the Sturt Highway. It's funny how music frames so many of our memories. If Willie provokes some of those nostalgic moments for you, you'll want to stay with us for Dream Chaser. We can take you back to your Commodore moments, or maybe a Ford moment. No judgment, fierce rivalry. You're on Saturday Night Country. Get us on the ABC Listen app right there on your phone. You can find us, or your iPad, if that's your preferred way of doing it. We're also on Channel 203 on the TV and on digital radio, the old school way, the radio way. Let's go now to someone who reminds me a little bit of Willie Nelson, a young Willie Nelson, Brent Cobb. He's got a new record out. Here's one from that. It's Come Home Soon on Saturday Night Country.

Kentucky queen, that she is, Winona there. What a legend. Her first album in a decade is out soon. Good on her taking some time to rest her boots. Saturday Night Country is a perfect place for you to kick back. We can't give you 10 years, but a bit of a break from the week with me here on the show. And it wouldn't be a good one if we didn't have Keith Urban. So stick around to hear what I've chosen to play for you tonight. One for the Luke lovers now, Luke Combs, that is. This is Rethink Some Things on Saturday Night Country.

That one is ticking many boxes for me. It's our spotlight album on Saturday Night Country, Samantha McKay's Burning Season. That track was Grass Stained. She's from Seattle. It's interesting how you can hear where someone's from permeate their music. To me, I can just hear the Pacific Northwest, the mountains and the coastlines in that track. If you've been wondering what Australian country music and OnlyFans have in common, we've got that gossip coming up. It's not as scurrilous as you might think, but it's fun. You'll be laughing about it in no time. However you're listening tonight, and there's plenty of ways, the ABC Listen app, digital radio, even the TV, if you find that one easiest, on Channel 203, wherever you are getting your Saturday Night Country fix, I am glad that you are here. Let's hear a little bit of Keith Urban now, featuring Little Big Town. It's Magnet and Steel on Saturday Night Country.

0: You are on Saturday Night Country with me, Melody Moko. Always a pleasure to have you choose to spend time here. Now, maybe you've been called a difficult woman, or maybe you know someone who has. I know I've heard that term bandied about a few times about myself. In a searingly topical moment, though, after the Prime Minister himself let that term fly, bit of a whoopsie, we got a nice surprise from one of our most beloved artists. Fanny Lumsden gave us a teaser of a track by the same name, and Fanny's quick, but she didn't pull out the pen and write it then and there at lightning speed. It seems that difficult women are everywhere, all the time, kicking goals, winning arias, touring the world. Fanny Lumsden, one of my favourite difficult women, and my dear friend. Let's clear it up first, because we haven't heard the track yet on Saturday Night Country. For you, is this new song about celebrating difficult women?
1: Absolutely. Yes, thank you so much for that intro. This song is definitely about celebrating being a difficult woman, and also just like talking about the term. I think reclaiming it in a space that was it was being weaponized a bit there, and I think if we reclaim it, and I think a lot of us do, whether this is positive or negative, kind of embody the term. But I feel like as the chorus goes, we are really just dreamers, and we're just all trying to get out there and do it. And so, yes, let's turn it around for the positive.
0: And so how does embodying that term of being a difficult woman, how has that looked for you in the music world?
1: I think it's just trusting in my own decisions a lot more, and knowing that often pushback is like maybe out of fear or habit or something else, and not really necessarily from a malicious point of view. And being called a difficult woman isn't usually even thought through, I think, from the other party. I kind of have used it to light the fire a little more and just help me keep going, and I don't take it too personally.
0: So, and you've kicked some pretty enormous goals like over the last few years. Would you say that being a difficult woman, or I suppose being a woman with a bit of a fire in her belly, would you say that that has helped you, and how has that helped you kick the goals that you've kicked?
1: Oh, yes, absolutely. Well, I think when you have like a vision of something that you want to achieve, often people like, maybe they can't see the vision from your point of view, or maybe they just don't understand it, or maybe they don't think it's possible. But if you really believe in something, I think using all of your resources to get there is really important. And also when you want to try and break through to something new that hasn't been done before, often that gets kind of looked at like it's being difficult. Like, you know, if I want something done better, or I want something done differently, often I've kind of come up against it. But when I do come up against it, I know that that's what's happening, and I know it's not because it's some fault of my own personal, like it's a personal flaw.
0: And when we look at this song, I feel like if we talk about big visions, there's been a certain sound attributed to Fanny Lumsden. I think Matt Fell producing your records in the past, and we've heard a certain kind of production. I feel like we're hearing something slightly different with this track. Can you tell me about the vision for the song?
1: Yeah, this song was the last song I recorded for the record. We have worked with a new producer and a bunch of new music, and Stephen Tram is his name, and he's very much about the organic process and just kind of capturing the moment. But I came in very clear that I didn't think anything else should be on this record. I feel like this song had to be as raw as it was written and as raw as it was felt. So basically the process was me just sitting down in front of the microphone with my guitar and singing it at the same time. And I actually did it once, and then I was listening back, and then I realized that I'd done it too fast. And it didn't feel right. I couldn't quite put my finger on it. But then I went back in and did it again, slowed it right down. And no one else had any opinions. Everyone was very, very respectful during the process of this song, because I work with, in the studio, a very male team, but they were amazing. And yeah, it was a pretty special moment, actually.
0: It's a beautiful video as well that comes along with this track. Did your husband have a part in this one?
1: Yes. The wrath of the difficult woman mostly lands on him, I would say. And he deals with it very well. And we do like making things together. And to this one, we actually just filmed in the bedroom. No, sorry, we filmed it. We didn't film it there. We filmed it. We filmed it in the kitchen after the kids had gone to bed, and we just put some blacks up all around the kitchen. And he just wanted to light it a very certain way, and we wanted to really make it quite stark and just really, it's all about the lyrics, this song, and kind of the performance. So there's two versions. There's just the real version that's online, but there's the actual video clip, which was, it was very much kind of, we wanted to make it very simple and boil it right down to kind of keeping it about the words of the song.
0: It's really powerful. I definitely urge you to go and have a little look at the real version that's getting about on social media. I'm glad you cleared up that bit about the bedroom, because there could be some confusion. You're hitting the road for your OnlyFans tour, so let's clear this up. You will be fully clothed and nobody needs to subscribe.
1: No. Tickets could be bought, but no one needs to subscribe. I'm not sure what came first, the name or the tour, but needless to say, I feel like my career wouldn't be complete unless I had done a solo tour called OnlyFans. my nickname being Fans, for those of you who needed some more clarification, I've been called Fans for a long time, so going out solo, only me, OnlyFans is what I'm doing in July to celebrate these new songs.
0: And you're usually queen of the big tours, like a circus roadshow. I myself have experienced being a part of the wonderful world of Fanny Lumsden. So this is going to be really different, just you and a guitar. What can people expect if they've been to the roadshow before? What's going to be different this time?
1: This one, I really wanted it to feel like us all just sitting around the lounge room having a yap. I really wanted to like be really back and forth and lots of questions and discussions. And I'm going to share the songs. I've got lots of silly stories of the last few years on the road to share. We've got new songs. I just wanted it to be really intimate, which paired with the name well. And I thought it could just be a really great chance to kind of get to chat to people.
0: And when you say it's only going to be you, does that mean there's going to be no kiddos? No, none of your boys are coming along for the ride?
1: Oh, no, they might all be there as well. They just won't be on stage.
0: It never stops.
1: They might be at the merch desk, perhaps.
0: Yeah, you got to put them to work early. Fanny, the tour, it looks amazing. The dates are available online. One of them actually is happening here where I am in Springbrook on my little mountain, so I'm very excited about that. Difficult Woman, it's out now, an important moment, not just for Fanny, but for women everywhere. We're going to listen to it now on Saturday Night Country.

Saturday Night Country, Melody Mocco with you, and there's something about a musical legacy. You might remember Barb Waters, particularly if you are a Melbourneite. She's been a feature on the music landscape for decades. That song you just heard, Farmer's Wife, featuring her daughter, Jeannie Pilkinnington. She's from Folk Bitch Trio, and the song came about after she was driving her daughter's band home after the Port Ferry Folk Festival. She challenged them all to use the festival as inspiration for a song, then teamed up with her daughter to record the track. Mother and daughter, beautiful. We will get more from Folk Bitch Trio in hour two of Saturday Night Country if you're keen for some. There'll be some more Little Big Town too if the Keith collaboration left you hanging. Have you ever doodled on one of those vomit bags on a plane? You didn't bring a book and it's all that's there. Well, Willie Nelson certainly has. Rumour has it he wrote his famous song On the Road Again on one of those sick bags, and aren't we glad he did? Since then, he has gone on to release 104 studio albums. The latest one, It's Got Me As Hooked As Teatro Did. That one's my favourite. Let's get into it. It's our feature album on Saturday Night Country. Let's hear the title track, Dream Chaser.

0: our feature album tonight. It's none other than Willie Nelson with his brand new one, Dream Chaser. We've dug into the archives and we found you some pearls of wisdom from Willie Nelson. Let's have a little listen to what he has to tell us.
1: I started writing poems when I was 5 and learning chords on a guitar when I was 6.
2: The first time I got on stage when I was about 5 years old, and it was at a church social, and I had a poem to recite, and I had on a little white sailor suit with a little red fringe around it, and I was going to make my little speech, and my nose started bleeding all over my little sailor suit. And so I went up to make my speech, and I put one finger here to stop the bleeding, and what are you looking at me for? I ain't got nothing to say. If you don't like the looks of me, you can look some other way. And that was my first performance. I've never had stage fright since.
1: But when I went to Nashville, I had a lot of songs that I had already written, and In Texas and Crazy and Funny How Time Slips Away and Nightlife was 3 of the songs that I had written while I lived in Houston the year before I went to Nashville. And I was working a lot in Texas. Most of the places that I worked was clubs either here or New Mexico, Oklahoma. And I tried going around doing world tours, and I just wasn't well enough known to make any money at it. So I decided to stay, come back to Texas now that my house had burned. It was a good reason to come on back. And it turned out to be a real good decision. Trigger is the name of my guitar. Well, I like a lot of different kinds of music. First of all, I like Frank Sinatra, and I liked Bing Crosby, and I liked Hank Williams and Lefty Frizzell. So I had a variety of music that I really, truly liked. So I tried to learn everything I could from Glenn Miller's band, you know, to Bob Wills.
2: Some of the best songs ever written has been I'm So Lonesome I Could Cry, which is Hank Williams, and of course Billy Joe Shaver's I'm a Little Prejudiced to Willie the Wandering Gypsy. But
1: mine are different. Each one is different, and it can start with something someone else says. It can start with a thought, or it can start with a melody. There's no set rules or anything, or no set formula that I have.
2: I just know that music is a healing thing, that it cuts through all the boundaries, the melodies and the lyrics, and it's the same here as it is in Ireland or Germany or South Africa. The same things make people laugh and cry. I know other people's songs have affected me in practically every emotional way possible, and I feel like that my songs have similar effects on people.

0: Hello there. This is Will Miller from Ireland, and I want to say hello to all the listeners at Country Radio in Invercargill. It's good radio.
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2: Saturday Night Country, guiding you through all of the best in country music. I'm Melody Moco. And what a beautiful world we live in, to be wandering the same globe as Willie Nelson. He's inspired many. You'll hear some of the whippersnappers who are following in his footsteps this hour. It's the second hour of the show, but don't think twice if you've missed hour one. It's all right. You've got the ABC Listen app anywhere, anytime on your smartphone to go back and check it out. Bob Dylan. He's one of the most covered songwriters in history. What do you think Melbourne band Folk Bitch Trio do with their cover of one of his songs? You can hear that soon. New album on the way from Little Big Town. Word on the street is Jason Isbell is making an appearance on that record. It's out in August. Here's one we've got now, Over and Over, on Saturday Night Country.

The most meteoric rise to success in Australian country music in a while. That's Matt Geiger with Walk a Straight Line off his EP that came out last week. I'm impressed with how many regional artists are doing us proud here in Australia. He is from a cattle station in central Queensland, much like James Blundell, Wade Forster, music from the land here on Saturday Night Country. A classic coming up soon, a throwback to the very first Toy Story movie on its way. This next one got a spin on a Netflix show. It's Folk Bitch Trio with their Bob Dylan cover, I Want You, on Saturday Night Country. Want You on Saturday Night Country.

Whether you're a diehard fan or new to the genre, there's no doubt that country music is bigger than ever right now. We want to get you across the very best sounds in the scene with Country Club. Join me, Outback Tom, as I get you around the artists that are blazing a trail in 2026. 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

That one certainly got me tapping my toes. Theo Kandel, Ghost Lives on Saturday Night Country. And you're going to hear Brad Paisley soon. He's got a new music series out. I'm going to play you something from that. But let's go to that beautiful Spotlight album now from Samantha McKay. This one nearly got me weeping the first time I heard it. Try and keep your tears in. Don't get too emotional, unless you want to, in which case, let them flow. Samantha McKay with Tiny Montana Town on Saturday Night Country.

0: We shined a little spotlight on Daisy Kilbourne's beautiful album, All the Hurt, last week on Saturday Night Country. And if you missed it, your smartphone is in your hand probably more often than it needs to be. For me, that is definitely a true story. If you want to do something good with it, jump on the ABC Listen app and you can catch up with that episode. Outback Tom had a yarn with Daisy about that beautiful Laurel Canyon sound you can hear on her record. Here's a little bit of what she had to say.
1: It's been just over a week since the launch of your debut album titled All the Hurt. I guess I wanted to know, and even just on the back end of what you just said, when it comes to creating this body of work, where do you draw your inspiration from when it comes to the music you make?
2: So a lot of it comes from my dad. So my dad was a musician and a producer and a multi-instrumentalist. He was always playing music around the house. He sadly passed away when I was 16, which I kind of put down the guitar and didn't write any music for a while because I thought it was too painful, hence all the hurt, I guess. But in picking it back up, I realized it was a lot more powerful than it was painful, and it kind of connected me to him in a new way that I guess I had to adjust to without him here. And obviously, no surprise here, but Joni Mitchell is my idol, my star, but I take a lot of inspiration from her songwriting and the way that she approaches certain subjects and all of those kind of 70s artists from Laurel Canyon.
1: I appreciate you sharing that, Daisy, and it sounds like you have a very strong connection between your father and with the music you make and where you draw that inspiration from, so thank you.
2: Thanks.
1: What does that writing process look like when it comes to writing a song? Is this just around the lounge with a guitar? Is this while you're on the road and, you know, lyrics are coming to you? What's that process look like?
2: I feel like I'm the worst when it comes to a writing process. I usually will just sit down, like you said, in the lounge, in the bedroom, with my guitar, just have a little play around, see what comes out. Sometimes nothing. Sometimes I'll be like, oh, I need to really lock in and practice for, say, this last tour last week, and I'll just find myself writing a brand new song. I'll be like, wow, this is really productive. I should have been practicing my songs that I've already written. But inspiration strikes at really odd times, I guess.

You can always rely on Jane Denham to bring you those driving electric guitars. Loving that new track from her, Preacher's Son. That's a hot topic in country music, the Preacher's Children. Many, many songs written about them. Something else that people write a lot about in country music is drinking tequila, whiskey, beer. Those seem to be some of the favoured drinks. Midland have a new record out. Let's hear a song from that. It's called Shooting Memories with Tequila on Saturday Night Country.

0: tears.
1: Sarah Bareilles there with Home on Saturday Night Country. There's a new album coming out for her in August. But wait till the midnight hour with me now, because there's a new baby on the way in country music, a cub, if you will. So we're going to play a track from the mama to be. It's legend time now, not one but two, and something magic happens when mega artists come together and write a song, notably the Traveling Wilburys, made up of Bob Dylan, George Harrison, Roy Orbison, Tom Petty and George Lynn. Imagine those great minds in a room. We've heard some of the beautiful stuff they've come up with, but this track was penned with the Nowhere Man himself, Mr. Bob Dylan, alongside the most legendary of legends, Willie Nelson, responsible for our feature album tonight on Saturday Night Country, Dream Chaser. Let's hear what they created. I Can't Read Your Mind is the name of the song on Saturday Night Country.

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8: Melody Moco with you, hour three of Saturday Night Country. And before we get back to the music, I'd like to acknowledge the traditional custodians of the land that we are broadcasting from and listening from today, long before radio towers and streaming services. Songlines carried knowledge, history and connection across this beautiful continent. Plenty of beautiful music coming on Saturday Night Country tonight, including one from In Excess's very own Andrew Farris, with a name very fitting of country music, though, and a new album coming out in July. We've got to hear some Wyatt Flores tonight. Here he is with his new one, Half the Man, on Saturday Night Country.

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boy from New Zealand who captured Lainey Wilson's heart there, Zach Griffith with Don't Let Me Go. It's a new one for him. He's also got his debut EP out. I'm hoping he's sent Lainey a copy so she can share it with her fans like she did when she was touring over in New Zealand. Another act has an upcoming album, so let's hear a song from them. It's Lontano with Love Without Hard Lines on Saturday Night Country.

Vixens of Fall there with Midnight Cowgirls. You have to respect the absolute sass those girls bring to everything that they do. And news from the Vixens' den, elder sister Nina is expecting her second baby. Another cub, another pup is due in July. How exciting. Congratulations. Lots of love. I cannot wait to snuggle the little bubba. If you want to hear a voice that stops you in your tracks, stick around for Lacey K. Booth. That's coming up soon. We are going to go now to that Spotlight album, Songwriting at its Finest, Samantha McKay. This is right after it happened on Saturday Night Country. My

might be as close as you ever get to a little tiny gospel church in the middle of nowhere in Texas. The Red Clay Strays there with Revival. A good way to start taking us toward the end of Saturday Night Country tonight. I've got some news that I want to share with you in country music this week. Some headlines. Kaylee Bell was over in Nashville recently and up on stage singing her viral hit Keith when the megastar Jelly Roll heard her from his hotel and tried to rush down and make it. He didn't make it in time, but I hope that collaboration happens. Only in Nashville would that happen, or maybe in Tamworth. You never know. John Williamson also played his last ever show up in Springbrook, Queensland, his famous Willowshed shows over the weekend, and what a beautiful way to see out many decades of live magic. Thank you, John Williamson. I reckon this next artist would be just as magic live. We featured her album last week. The ABC Listen app has got you back. If you missed it, here's another one from Bella White's record, A Sign in the Weather. It's doing well on Saturday Night Country.

Lacey K. Booth on Saturday Night Country with the incredibly titled Ethereal Redneck Shit. There's a new album coming out from her soon, and I cannot wait to get my ears and yours around it. Our time here on Saturday Night Country, it's about to come to a close. We have burnt the candle to the wick. Thank you for spending your time here with me, sharing some of these beautiful moments made magic by clever songwriters and talented musicians. If you've ever had a series of events happen in your life that are so crazy, or you've had a love story that's especially special, you might have thought they could make a movie out of my life. And this next song may resonate. From our feature album, Dream Chaser, Willie Nelson sang it best with We'd Make a Good Movie on Saturday Night Country.

just see it now. The story of us and our great love would win an Oscar, no doubt.

0: A night of music and magic here on Saturday Night Country. I'm Melody Moko. It's been an absolute pleasure. I'll be here next week and I cannot wait to have your company again.
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0: Thanks, folks. Thanks a lot. And a great big howdy to all my good friends and neighbors of the Grand Ole Opry.
1: And what a show we've got planned for you all this evening with Rod Brasfield, Minnie Pearl, the Jordanaire, String Beat, and the entire Opry gang.
0: And for the icing on the cake, that boy from Houston, Texas, none other than Hank Lachlan. Hank will be out here picking and singing shortly, friends, just as soon as we hear what's been going on down in Grinder Switch the past week. As told to us by that Gabby gossip herself, Cousin Minnie Pearl.
2: Nice Thanksgiving down at Grinder Switch. Oh, I wish y'all could have been down there with us. And we had such a fine Thanksgiving dinner. Oh, Uncle Nabob went clear over to Centerville to the butcher shop over there to get a turkey. And he said to the butcher, he said, I hope the same thing don't happen that happened last year. I had a tough old buzzard for Thanksgiving. And the butcher said, I know just how you feel. We have my mother-in-law for Thanksgiving, too. But it was the toughest old turkey I ever seen in my life. Even the gravy was tough. And Uncle Nabob said, he's a card, that uncle of mine is. He said that old turkey must have been hatched in an incubator. He said no bird could be that tough if it had a mother. We had one thing that kind of marred the Thanksgiving holidays, though. Seems like Flawed Perkins. Old Flawed, he dropped by to take Link Shank's wife to a church meeting, and she was just stuffing her Thanksgiving turkey, and she told Link, her husband, afterwards, she says, I'd never have made it if it hadn't been for Flawed Perkins. I had to take a bath, and he helped me with my dressing. Oh, that made Link so mad he didn't know what to do. Hezzy, my feller, he come over and eat dinner with us Thanksgiving. Oh, I found out that Tilly Tinkham tried to lure him over to her house. She said to Hezzy, wouldn't you like to have a nice young chicken for Thanksgiving? Hezzy said, yeah, I sure would, but I gotta eat with Minnie. But Thanksgiving night, Hezzy come awful close to proposing to me. Oh, we're sitting there in the front room, and Hezzy says, Minnie, after we're married, we'll have 6 little Hezzies and Minnies that'll look exactly like us. That Hezzy sure is a fast worker. He ain't even got the typewriter yet, and already he's done made himself 6 carbon copies. But sister, she got her a new sweater from the mail order house the other day to have for Thanksgiving. But she had to send the sweater back. It wasn't too small enough. You know, that sister's getting boy crazy. The other day she was sitting in the bus station and a fella walked up to her and said, pardon me, are you waiting for someone in particular? And sister said, no, I'm satisfied if you are. I'm glad I'm not that way. I had to speak to her the other day. She's so proud. She's telling me about how pretty she looked, and she's talking about how nice her legs looked. And she said, Minnie Pearl, don't you think my legs match Betty Grable's? And I said, sister, your legs don't even match one another. But now, I'll tell you what happened the other night. A bunch of them old fellers around Grinder Switch were sitting around the Cracker Barrel talking to one another about where they wanted to be buried at. There's all old fellers, must have been close to 100, all 3 of them. And Simp Puckett and Bud Gates and Grandpappy Bustrom was talking about where they wanted to be buried. And Simp said, well, I'd like mighty well to be buried alongside of Stonewall Jackson. Now, there's a feller I'd like to be buried alongside of. And Bud said, oh, I want to be buried alongside of Robert E. Lee. That's who I want to be buried alongside of. And Grandpappy Bustrom was sitting over there, and he says, well, Hiffin, it's all right with you all. I'd just as soon be buried alongside of Marilyn Monroe. And Bud says, but Grandpappy, Marilyn Monroe ain't dead. He said, ha, neither am I.
0: Tonight's special guest has been picking and singing since he was 7 years old, but it's just been in the last couple of years that folks realize his fine talent for writing songs as well as singing them. He's making his first appearance on Grand Ole Opry tonight, so neighbors, let's give him a big welcome. Hank Locklin! Hank, as Minnie Pearl would say, we're mighty proud to have you here with us tonight.
3: And I'm twice as proud to be here, Webb.
0: Say, tell us what you've been doing lately out there in Houston, Texas, Hank.
3: Well, I've been making some personal appearances around in Texas and over in Oklahoma and Louisiana and New Mexico and trying to make a few records that the people might buy.
0: Well, the main thing is that you're not too busy to sing us a couple of those big song hits of yours. Which one's going to be first?
3: Well, I like to do the one, Webb, that I have out on a 4-star record that's the cause of me being up here on this great show. I'd like to thank all of the friends out there for making this dream come true. Let me be the one.
0: Sing it, Hank.

'Cause the need occurs, cording on the accordion, folks. And that's our cue for tonight's sacred song. The hymn we've selected for this evening is Old Country Church.

0: Thanks, folks. Thanks a lot. Hey. Well, we're all mighty proud of a fellow from Hornwall, Tennessee, who comes to us every Saturday night about this time. Besides being one of the funniest critters we've ever listened to, he is also one of the nicest. Of course, I mean Rod Brasfield.
1: Well, much obliged. I thought for a minute y'all had something, Mark. That's what I heard again. Hi, Mr. Parrish.
0: How you ride? Say,
1: I'm glad to see you, boy.
0: You are?
1: Yeah.
0: Say, did you have a good Thanksgiving?
1: Yeah, I had a fine Thanksgiving, Webb, but that trip coming back from down to the folks' house on the train, that there's bad, mm-hmm. boy. That's yeah. your last time I'll ever take a train trip on a holiday.
0: Why? What happened?
1: Well, did you ever try to eat a bowl of soup on the train that is swaying back and forth and going about 110 miles an hour around the curve?
0: No, Rod, I never had the pleasure.
1: By Ned, I did, and I'll tell you what happened. The feller sitting right next to me ate my soup, and then he wiped my lips. I kissed his wife, and the waiter gave both of us a half a dollar tip. You know, Webb, it's warm in here, but by net, it's cold outside tonight, baby.
0: Say, I suppose with all the people in your family, you must have had a big turkey.
1: Oh, yeah. Yeah, we had a big old turkey. Webb, that old turkey was so big, we had to put a girdle on it to keep the stuff in there.
0: Well, was there enough to go around?
1: Yeah, had plenty of turkey, plenty of turkey. My gal Susie, she got a pair of wings, and her little brother, he got a pair of drumsticks.
0: Mm-hmm.
1: Yeah.
0: What about you?
1: Well, what I got don't come in pairs, Webb. But then I always did like necks, you know.
0: Say, did Uncle Sipe have Thanksgiving dinner
1: no,
0: with you?
1: No, no. Uncle Sipe, he had an old gobbler waiting at home for him.
0: Hey, how big was the old gobbler?
1: Well, I think last time he had Aunt Sap Wade, she weighed about 250.
0: Hey, by the way, Rod, hi, Susie.
1: Oh, Susie's fine. She's fine.
0: She is. You know, Rod, some people have gone as far as to say that Susie is pretty.
1: Well, they'd have to be pretty far gone to say a thing like that. You know something, Webb? I keep old Susie's picture under my pillar night and day.
0: Oh, you do? That's very nice.
1: Yeah, that way I don't have to look at it, you know what I mean? But you know, she's a fine old gal. I love her. I love her. She's boy crazy, of course.
0: No.
1: Thinks about nothing but men. Just thinks of men all the time.
0: Is that right?
1: Yeah, even when she laughs, she goes, hee. I love her. She's boy crazy, of course.
0: No.
1: Thinks about nothing but men. Just thinks of men all the time.
0: Is that right?
1: Yeah, even when she laughs, she goes, hee.

0: I proposed to Susie last night 4 times.
1: You did?
0: Yeah, first she was hot, and then she was cold. Then she was hot, and then she was cold. Then she was hot, and then she was cold.
1: Well, where did you propose to her?
0: Between the gas range and the refrigerator. But I says to her, I says, Susie, honey, let's get married. She says, what for, Rod? I says, 'cause, Barnett, I love you, Susie. Honey, I love you.
1: Oh, I see.
0: She says, I know, but what good's that going to do me? Well, she had me there, brother. I couldn't answer that. But when we got home, I says to my mommy, I says, Mommy, I want to know something. Why did you marry Poppy? And Mommy says, Son, have you got to wondering about that, too? Well, when I proposed to Susie the last time last night, buddy, I mean, I really went to town. I done it up fine. I just proposed big.
1: You did?
0: Yeah, got down on my bended knees, you know. And I looked up, excuse me, bud. I got down on my bended knees and I looked up into Susie's eyes just like a dying duck in a thunderstorm. And I said, Susie,
1: yeah?
0: Susie, honey, here on my bended knee knuckles, I want you to say the one word that'll make me happy. And you know what she said?
1: No.
0: That's it. Hey!
2: Well, it seems to me like it's been too long between songs, so let's call Hank Locklin back out here. Hey! By the way, Hank, what's it going to be this time?
3: Well, Webb, I'd like to do my other recording, a little thing called Lessons in Love.
2: Let's hear her, Hank.

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That's all.

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Here it is. It goes like this. It's been so long since we said goodbye. I guess that's the reason.

0: like it's just about all the time we have for this evening, but we aim to come calling for you in the old buckboard again next week. At that time, the man in the driver's seat will be Cowboy Copas, and he's bringing along with him Hank Thompson. So till then, this is Webb Pierce saying thanks for everything, and we'll be seeing you next Saturday night on the Grand Ole Opry.
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axe, and a chill went up my back, 'cause I knew she was gonna say, she said to someone else,

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1: When you made love to me tonight, I felt as if I'd died and gone to heaven. And if this is how it feels to die, then lay me in your arms, I'm tired of living.

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3: Hi, this is Victoria Shaw. Thanks for tuning in. What do you and I have in common? 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

junkyard. And after 5,000 hours and twice as many dollars, had her looking just like a car. Had 5 coats of paint, 12 coats of lacquer, and the chrome sure made her look neat. But the last thing to do was to go to Tijuana, get an Auga high tuck and roll seats. Well, I headed down south to the border on a Friday, thought I'd be home Sunday night. I had plenty money, but I felt kind of funny, gut feeling just wasn't right. When them boys aboard her in blue at the border said, usted hablar español, they were all still laughing when I drove.

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He said, si, senor, sign the register and pay two nights' rent in advance. So I signed my name, then I paid him, and I went upstairs and crashed. About 5 o'clock, some fool clown knocked on my second floor cold flat door. Said, senor, you need new tires, and I'm the man that can sell you four. 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

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And a short little fella with a big fat belly selling Guadalajara retreats. About 6 o'clock, I headed back to the shop and I went through the office door. Said, Senor, you owe our family 1,244. Thought that's a little salty, but I went ahead and paid. Figured that was a price for desire. Then he said, by the way, before you leave today, you're gonna need a new set of tires. 44. 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Figured that was a price for desire. 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
0: Walker.
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0: Hi, Brent. I'm in town, so give me a call. 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Why don't you call me? You know what your problem is? Your mum, she's a grumpy old bag.
1: Oh, I've lost an earring.
0: You wouldn't care. Hi, Brent. It's Kate. Hey, sorry I didn't call you last night. 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Are we still on for lunch with your parents?
2: 1 in 4 women suffer memory loss after drinking. It's not the drinking, it's how we're drinking.

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Emerson Drive. You and me go fishing in the dark, lying on our backs and count the stars where the cool grass grows. And the Eagles.

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It's where I drank my first beer. Billy Joe Spears.

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1: Good morning. Welcome to an hour of stories and songs with Lizzie on the Country Kitty Show. We started off with Barney and Friends singing If You're Happy and You Know It, Clap Your Hands. A good bright song to start the day with. Our first story is going to be The Pied Piper of Hamelin, followed by the song 1, 2, Buckle My Shoe.
2: The Story of the Pied Piper of Hamelin. In a little town called Hamelin, there had come to live all the rats that ever were and ever will be. They had taken over and made themselves masters of all the food in the town. The queen of that town was very mean and did not want to spend any money to get rid of the plague of rats. All she did was wail and moan in alarm. "How terrible! They are even taking my food!" Finally, one day, the queen sent for a man who was famous for making rats disappear with his magic pipe and said to him, "I, Queen of Hamelin, promise you a purse full of gold if you can rid me of these rats." The man agreed to the queen's request and played his pipe. The rats, bewitched by the magic sound, followed him to the river where they all drowned. When there was not a single rat left in the town, the piper went to the queen to collect his reward. But then the queen, who really was a miser, did not wish to keep her promise. "Be off! I shall give you nothing," said she in haughty tones.
3: "I shall avenge myself for this injustice," replied the man, very angry indeed. And with that, he played his magic pipe, and at that sound, all the children came running out of the town. Without ceasing his piping, he led them to the mountain, where he imprisoned them in a very deep cave, the existence of which was known only to him. And that was his revenge on that miserly queen. Time went by, and Hamelin became a very sad and lifeless town. Even the flowers looked shriveled and faded. An awful silence invaded the streets and schools and gardens. They were missing the happy laughter of the children. The parents of the children went to see the queen and asked her to pay her debt to the piper, for they could not do without their beloved children. The queen had no alternative but to keep her promise, and the piper released the children from their prison, bringing back smiles and happiness to the town of Hamelin. And from that day forward, the miserly queen always paid her debts.
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0: Hello, this is your old friend Bozo the Clown, and look where we are today, at the dog show. Now, if you want to come in with me and meet some of my dog friends, you'll see that I'm just about to talk to a cute little Cocker Spaniel dog. Hello there. I understand you Cocker Spaniels are great hunting dogs.
1: Yes, that's right, Bozo, but you'll have to excuse me. I'm very busy hunting.
0: Oh, come now. There's nothing to hunt in a dog show.
1: Well, if you must know, I've lost my bone, and I'm going to hunt, hunt, hunt till I find it. I just know it's around here someplace.
0: Well, some hunting dog. Say, here's the German Shepherd, more commonly known as a police dog. Say there, police dog, you look like you're tracking down a criminal. Looking for clues?
2: That's right, Bozo. I'm always picking up all the clues I can find. I've got a big closet full of them.
0: Well, you're the first dog I've ever known to have his own clues closet. Good. Say, look at this dog. Isn't he a beauty? He's a boxer and a very friendly fellow. Say there, why do they call you a boxer? You don't actually box, do you?
3: Yeah, I do. We boxers got our name from the way we protect ourselves. We rear up on our hind legs and box with our front paws, like this. And I come out fighting.
0: Hey, hey, watch out. You almost gave me an uppercut then. Saved by the bell. Well, so long, boxer. See you in Madison Square Garden. Well, look at those four watchdogs over there. Wonder what they're howling about. Let's go up close and find out what the trouble is.

0: Well, what do you know? What we thought was howling was singing. Dog style. Ah, look at this tiny little fellow hopping around like a flea on a hot brick. A Chihuahua dog from Mexico. Buenos dias, senor. Oh, why do you bounce around like that? Are you always so full of pep?
1: Oh, no, senor Bozo. I'm not full of the pep. I'm full of the beans. And today, I eat the wrong kind of beans. I think.
0: Wrong kind of beans? Well, what kind did you eat?
1: The Mexican jumping beans. Adios, amigo.
0: Ah, here's one of my favorite dogs, a little Scotty. Hi there, Scotty. Don't tell me you can play those bagpipes.
2: There'll be nothing to it. I just blow in here, squeeze the bag, and the music comes out the pipes like this.

0: drat it. I blew too hard and burst my bagpipes, but I can easy fix it.
1: Well, sorry we can't wait, but thanks for the song, Scotty. Oh, look at this tough-looking fellow here, an English bulldog. Tell me, Mr. Bulldog, are you really as ferocious as you look?
2: Oh, heavens no, Bozo. On the contrary, I'm gentle as a lamb.
1: But you look so tough.
2: Well, appearances can be deceitful, Bozo. And I've written a little song that illustrates what I mean. You should never judge a book by its cover, for you never know just what the covers hide. Though my face may be quite frightening, it might well prove enlightening to see the gentle heart that beats inside.
1: Well, that's right, Mr. Bulldog. You can't tell what kind of a person anyone is by their looks. Say, here's another bulldog, a little Boston bull. Tell me, are you really from Boston?
3: You bet I am, Bozo. I'm a real Bunker Hill Boston Bulldog, a regular Yankee Doodle Dandy. Hep, hep, hep!

0: Now there's an all-American dog if there ever was one. Here's one of those big spotted Dalmatians, or coach dogs, the kinds you see around firehouses. Say, Spotty, what is it you like so much about being a firehouse dog?
1: What do I like about it? Why, everything. First, it's the ringing of the alarm. Then the firemen all slide down the pole. Then the fire engine starts up. The siren blows. Go down Main Street. Then a right turn into 4th Street. Down 4th Street. And a left turn into Oak Street. Down Oak Street. We throw on the brakes. And here we are.
0: At the fire?
1: No, we're back at the firehouse. It was another false alarm.
0: Well, thanks for the ride, Spotty. Now, here's the saddest-looking dog in the whole world, the Bloodhound. Come on, Bloodhound, cheer up. Don't be sad.
2: Oh, I'm not sad, Bozo. I'm really very happy. I'm so happy. I feel a song coming on. Although I always look so sad and always wear a frown, inside me, I feel a song coming on. Although

0: This fine dog is the hunter's pal. He tracks down birds and points them out for the hunter. Say, Mr. Pointer, would you show us how you point?
1: I'm sorry, Bozo. I'm not a pointer anymore. I used to be, but I've given it up.
0: Why did you give it up? Why won't you point anymore?
1: Well, I read a book on good manners, and it said on page 23 that it's never polite to point.
0: Good. You're going to make a lot of little birds happy with your politeness, I'm sure. Uh-oh, here's a hot dog. A regular Frankfurter with legs. A dachshund. You come from Germany, don't you, Fritzy?
2: Yeah, Herr Bozo. There was a song written about me once.
0: Well, fine. Let's hear it, Fritz.
2: There was a little dachshund once so long he had no notion how long it took to notify his tail of his emotion. And thus it was that while his eyes were filled with woe and sadness, his little tail kept wagging on because of previous gladness.
0: Yeah, that's right, Fritz. A dachshund so long, one end never knows what the other end is doing. Ah, here's an Irish terrier, not long in this country from his native Ireland. I wonder if he's lonely. Tell me, Pat, have you made any friends in this country yet?
3: Oh, sure and I have, Botho. I've made a few besides yourself. Let's see. There's the Ryans and Dooleys, O'Briens, O'Hoolies, the Rileys, O'Shays, the Kileys, O'Days, the Maras and Kellys, O'Haras and Skellys, friends all tried and true. The Clearys, the Shannons, O'Learys, O'Bannons, O'Dools and McCoys, O'Tools and Malloys, the Finns and the Mulligans, Wins and the Culligans, just to name a few.
0: A few? Sounds like you made lots of friends, Pat, but you can't ever have too many. Say, here's the hairy sheepdog. Tell us, sheepdog, just what are your duties?
4: Well, Bozo, I guide the sheep, and when evening comes, I count the sheep. But I never can count them all.
0: Why is that?
4: Well, one sure way to fall asleep is to count sheep. And before I ever get them all counted, I always fall asleep.
0: Gosh, just thinking about counting sheep made him fall asleep. Say, there's a dog with a real silly hairdo. I'll bet he's one of those French poodles from France.
5: Certainement, monsieur. I am Pierre, the poodle François.
0: Monsieur Pierre? Would you mind telling us about yourself?
5: Oh, but of course, monsieur Bozo. They tell me that I'm very smart. And I have what you call the big heart. I love doing the tricks, like chasing the sticks and pursuing the ball in the park. Vive la France!
0: Well, thanks, Pierre. And au revoir, like you French say.
5: Au revoir, Monsieur Bozo.
0: And here is a, well, just what kind of a dog are you?
1: Well, Bozo, I'm a very special kind. I'm a mutt, and proud of it. I'm a mixture of many breeds, retaining the best qualities of each. I'm hardy and need no pampering, and I'm the kind of a dog that children love best. Whenever you see a picture of a child and his dog, that dog is always one of us mutts. The fancy-bred dogs win blue ribbons, but we mutts win friends, and a friend is better than all the blue ribbons in the world.
0: You're right there. Everyone's nuts about mutts. All these dogs want me to be sure and tell you how glad they are you came along to see them, man. Until we take another trip together, this is Bozo the Clown, your old circus friend, saying goodbye till we meet again.
6: Did you find one of your favourite dogs at that dog show? I have Art Gilmore here now to tell us the story of the little engine that could. Then after that, we'll have a song called Did You Ever See a Lassie?

0: Yes, the people were all waiting for the little engine to pull the circus train into town. And all went well with the little engine and the long train of gaily colored circus cars until, halfway to the town where they were going, they came to a steep hill. The little engine tried his best to pull the heavy train up the hill.
1: It's awful steep, it's awful steep, it's awful steep.
0: But the load was too heavy.
1: It's much too steep, it's much too steep, it's much too steep.
0: And the whole train slid back down the hill.
1: It's much too steep, it's much too steep.
0: The little engine knew that he must have help, so he unhooked himself from the train and went back down the track alone.
1: I must

0: Finally, he came to a big, strong steam engine standing on a siding. The little engine asked, "Will you please help me pull my train of cars over the hill? The train is so long and so heavy, I just can't do it myself." The big engine refused. He'd just been all scrubbed and polished, and his fire was out. He didn't want to get all dirty and steamed up again. The little steam engine was disappointed, but not discouraged, as he continued on down the track.
1: "I will

0: Soon he came to a second big steam engine, standing on a siding, puffing and blowing out steam. Again, the little engine asked for help.
1: Please, will you help me? I can't pull my train over the hill by myself, and I would appreciate your help.
0: The big engine puffed and blew. He'd just come in from a long run, and he was all out of breath. He was too tired to help the little engine pull his train over the hill. So off again went the little engine in search of help.
2: I'll find someone.
0: And find someone he did. A little engine just like himself, and this little engine was anxious to help. He was even more anxious to help when he found out that they had a circus train to get over the hill so the people could see the show. So the two little steam engines went back to where the circus train had been standing all this time. One little engine went to the head of the train to pull, and the other little engine went to the rear to push. When they both were ready, one signaled to the other. And the other little engine answered. Then off they started, headed for the hill. Slowly, the train of cars started to move. Then faster. Then they started up the hill. Slowly but steadily, they climbed the hill. And as they climbed, our little engine began to puff.
2: I think I can.
0: And over the hill he went.
2: I thought I could.

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1: Down in the Big Bend country, land of cactus and cowboys, roams a fearless wild stallion known to everyone around as the Golden Palomino. The riders of the Bee Barbie Ranch have tried and tried to capture him, but he always escapes them. As he gallops away, he seems to laugh at them. Now on the Bee Barbie lives young Bobby Benson, who secretly loves the Golden Palomino and wishes they were friends. But Tex Mason, the two-gun foreman, says...
2: Bobby boy, stop dreaming. He can't be caught and he can't be broken.
3: Well, there must be some way to win him over, Tex.
4: Oh, Windy Wales could capture him.
3: You could, Windy? How?
4: Well, sir, I'd dress myself up like a little pony and then coax him to me and then grab him.
5: Oh, Windman, how you make Palomino think you be pony?
4: Why, Harker, I'll just sleep out in the rain some night and catch a cold, and the next morning when I wake up... I'll be a little horse.
6: He always does it. He never fails. He tells such stories and he tells such tales. No wonder they call him Windy Wales.
4: Thinks he could catch the Palomino, huh?
3: Well, just the same, Riders. I'll keep hoping that he will be my amigo.
2: Amigo? That means friend. Hardly a good name for a wild stallion.
3: Well, you can win anything with friendship, Tex. And I bet the Golden Palomino needs a friend.

0: Meanwhile, across the broad valley of the BRB, not far from the towering canyons, a huge bearded man sits alone in a ramshackle hut. His hawk eyes are intent as he carefully cleans his gun. He raises the sight to his eyes and aims toward the canyon.
1: Reckon they don't call me Hank the horse thief for nothing. I can crease any critter with this here rifle, including the wild Palomino. Come dawn tomorrow, I'm going out after that ornery bronc. I'm either going to rope him and tame him, or by gum, I'll kill him.
0: That night, Bobby Benson tosses and turns in his bunk. In his dreams, he sees the great wild stag.
2: Amigo, can't we be friends? Well, just think of all the things we could do. Together, ride the range, rope the steers, win the big race at the rodeo. Oh, golly, Amigo, you could be famous. I can see you in the great circus arena.
0: As daylight appears in the bunkhouse window, Bobby quickly dresses in his cowboy clothes and makes ready to hit the trail. He knows now he must find the golden Palomino. But suddenly, the bunkhouse door opens. It was Tex.
3: Where are you riding so early, little boss?
2: I'm going to find the golden Palomino, Tex.
3: Oh, Bobby, he's a wild critter. If you ever get close to him, he'll trample you to death.
2: Oh, I've got to speak to him, Tex.
3: He's wild, I tell you. He won't understand.
2: He needs a friend. I know it.
3: Bobby, don't ride after him.
2: Oh, let me go, Tex. I've got to go after him.
3: Bobby, don't. Bobby, come back. Come back! Harker, yes. Windy, round up the B-Bar B riders. We're taking out after Bobby. B-Bar B!
0: Now, Harker, the deep-voiced Indian tracker, had taught Bobby how to pick up a trail. Tingling with excitement, Bobby gallops at breakneck speed toward the narrow pass, the only entrance to the Box Canyon. Is the golden stallion there? Yes, he is. But Hank, the horse thief, knew he was there, too. High on the ridge of the canyon, he looks down on his prey.
1: Ah, there you are. A perfect target. Just waiting to be stunned with one shot. Now, keep your head that way, Golden Palomino. Let me get a good aim on you.
0: Slowly, the long barrel of the rifle is sighted on the wild stallion, just as Bobby Benson reaches the narrow pass. In a flash, he sees what's about to happen.
2: Amigo!
0: As he speaks, the shot rings out. But it misses. And the silvery mane of the Palomino flashes as he rears up in a wild frenzy and gallops toward the pass, the narrow pass where Bobby Benson stands alone. His eyes ablaze, the horse dashes headlong over the sharp rocks and boulders of the canyon floor. In another second, he'll be on top of Bobby and trample him down. Then, without any warning, the giant horse rears high and comes crashing to the ground. His hoof is pinned beneath the boulder. Now the golden Palomino is an easy target. This time, the horse thief cannot miss. Desperately, Bobby races toward the stallion.
2: Amigo! Amigo!
0: Now Bobby stands between the threshing steed and the man with a gun who cannot fire for fear of hitting Bobby.
2: Amigo!
0: As Bobby comes closer, the animal slowly stops struggling. A look comes into his eyes that tells Bobby the wild horse will trust him.
2: Amigo! Amigo, hold still. Let me move the boulder and free your foot. Please, amigo, please. It's moving, amigo. It's moving.
0: As the rock suddenly releases the giant horse, the Palomino heaves himself quickly to his feet, and throwing his silvery mane in the air, he dashes back into the Box Canyon to freedom. Freedom? He is still a prisoner. He can escape only through the narrow pass. Now Bobby seeks to protect his friend from Hank the horse thief. He follows him deeper and deeper into the canyon, and the bearded man, watching from the high ridge, shakes his fist angrily.
1: Well, the kid cowboy saved you this time, wild horse. But I'll get you another day.
0: As Bobby clambers over the rocks, his eyes intent on the wild horse, he calls to him.
2: Amigo! Amigo!
0: But he fails to see a new enemy. A mountain lion. Defenseless, the young cowboy turns to face the creature set to spring on him from a boulder above. Frozen to the spot, Bobby knows his danger and realizes he's helpless. He can't run. He has no weapon of defense. And any second, the beast will spring. Then suddenly comes a thundering of hooves. And the shrill cry of the wild stallion. And just as the lion springs toward Bobby, the iron hooves of the giant animal crash down, and the lion lies still.
2: Amigo. Amigo. Amigo. You saved my life, Amigo. And you're not frightened anymore. You want to be friends. Ooh, amigo. Oh, amigo.

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And together they ride out of the canyon to the broad green valley to join the riders of the B-Bar B.

0: that story about the golden palomino was one of Scotty's favourites when he was a little boy, a good few years ago.
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0: Let's have Natasha tell us one of her great stories next.
3: The Town Musicians of Bremen. Hello, this is Natasha. And Prince Bertie the Frog has asked me to tell you a tale about four animals who ran away to form a band and play music. They were so successful that the Brothers Grimm wrote a story about them. Their band was called the Town Musicians of Bremen. A certain man had a donkey, which had carried the corn sacks to the mill loyally for many a long year. But his strength was going, and he was growing more and more unfit for work. Then his master began to wonder if it was worth his while keeping this old donkey much longer. The donkey, seeing that no good wind was blowing, ran away and set out on the road to Bremen.
4: There, he thought, I can surely be town musician.
3: When he had walked some distance, he found a dog lying on the road, gasping like one who had run till he was tired.
4: What are you gasping so for, you big fellow?
3: Asked the donkey.
5: Ah, replied the dog. As I am old and daily grow weaker and can no longer hunt, my master wanted to kill me, so I ran away. But now how am I to earn my bread?
4: I'll tell you what, said the donkey. I am going to Bremen and shall be a town musician there. Go with me and work also as a musician. I will play the lute and you shall beat the kettle drum.
3: The dog agreed and on they went. Before long they came to a cat sitting on the path with a face like three rainy days.
4: Now then, old Fluff and Claws, what's gone all wrong with you?
3: Asked the donkey.
6: Who can be merry when his neck is in danger? Answered the cat. Because I am now getting old and my teeth are worn to stumps, and I prefer to sit by the fire and spin rather than hunt about after mice, my mistress wanted to drown me, so I ran away. But now good advice is scarce. Where am I to go?
4: Go with us to Bremen. You understand night music. You can be a town musician.
3: The cat thought well of it and went with them. After this, the three runaways came to a farmyard, where the cockerel was sitting upon the gate, cock-a-doodle-dooing with all his might.
7: Your cock-a-doodle-dooing goes through and through my skull, said the donkey.
4: What is the matter?
6: Guests are coming for Sunday, and the housewife has no pity, said the cockerel, and has told the cook that she intends to eat me in the soup tomorrow, and this evening I am to have my head cut off. Now I'm a cockle-doodle-doing at full pitch while I can.
7: Ah, you red-headed bird, said the donkey. You had better come away with us. We are going to Bremen. You can find something better than death everywhere. You have a good voice, and if we make music together, it must have some quality.
3: The cockerel agreed to this plan, and all four went together. They could not, however, reach the city of Bremen in one day, and in the evening they came to a forest where they meant to pass the night. The donkey and the dog laid themselves down under a large tree, and the cat and the cockerel settled themselves in the branches. But the cockerel flew right to the top, where he was most safe. Before he went to sleep, he called out to his companions that there must be a house not far off, for he saw a light. the donkey said.
4: If so, we had better get up and go on, for the shelter here is bad.
3: The dog thought that a few bones with some good meat would do him good too. So they moved further on, and soon saw the light shine brighter and grow larger, until they came to a well-lit robber's house. The donkey, as the biggest, went to the window and looked in.
8: "What do you see, my grey horse?" asked the cockerel.
4: "What do I see?"
3: answered the donkey.
4: "A table covered with good things to eat and drink, and robbers sitting at it enjoying themselves."
8: "That would be the sort of thing for us," said the cockerel.
4: "Yes, yes. Oh, how I wish we were there," said the donkey.
3: Then the animals put their heads together and schemed how best to win an invitation to come inside and join the robbers at the table.
4: "Come, come, my friends," said the donkey. "We are musicians, so let us sing for our supper."
3: So they began to perform their music together. The donkey brayed, the dog barked, the cat mewed, and the cockerel cock-a-doodle-dooed. Then they burst through the window into the room so that the glass clattered. At this horrible din, the robbers sprang up, thinking no otherwise than that a ghost had come in, and they all fled in a great fright out into the forest. The four companions now sat down at the table, well content with what was left, and ate as if they were going to fast for a month. As soon as the four musicians had done, they put out the light, and each found a sleeping place according to his nature and to what suited him best. The donkey laid himself down upon some straw in the yard, the dog behind the door, the cat upon the hearth near the warm ashes, and the cockerel perched himself upon a beam on the roof, and being tired from their long walk, they soon went to sleep. When it was past midnight, and the robbers saw from afar that the light was no longer burning in their house, and all appeared quiet, the captain said, "We ought not to let ourselves be frightened out of our wits," and ordered one of them to go and examine the house. The messenger, finding all still, went into the kitchen to light a candle, and taking the glistening fiery eyes of the cat for burning coals, he held the candle to them to light it. But the cat did not understand what he meant to do, and flew in his face, spitting and scratching. He was dreadfully frightened, and ran back to the door. But the dog, who lay there, sprang up and bit his leg. And as he ran across the yard by the straw heap, the donkey gave him a smart kick with its hind foot. The cockerel, too, which had been awakened by the noise and had become lively, cried down from the beam, "Cock-a-doodle-doo!" Then the robber ran back as fast as he could to his captain and said, "Oh, there is a horrible witch sitting in the house who spat on me and scratched my face with her long claws. And by the door stands a man with a knife who stabbed me in the leg. And in the yard there lies a black monster who beat me with a wooden club. And above, upon the roof, sits the judge, who called out, 'Bring the rogue here to me.' So I got away as well as I could." After this, the robbers did not trust themselves in the house again. But it suited the four musicians of Bremen so well that they did not care to leave it any more. And that's the story of the Town Musicians of Bremen by the Brothers Grimm. Bertie says that the Town Musicians of Bremen are one of the coolest bands ever. I'll be back with another story soon. Until next time, from me, Natasha,
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It's a beautiful day for the race. Stooge Hand is the favorite today. Assault is in there. Dog Biscuit is 3-1. Safety Pin has been scratched. And at 20-1, Beetle Bomb. Now the horses are approaching.

Dog Biscuit is now leading the pack. Lady Evelyn is second, very close. Banana is coming up through the bunch. Banana coming up through the bunch! And Beetlebum. At the half, Stooge Hand still out in front. Apartment House is second with plenty of room. Assault is passing Battery. Assault and Battery! Notary Sojak is fourth. And in last place by 10 lengths, I believe it is. Yes, it is Beetlebum. Around a turn, heading for home. It's Stooge Hand and Dog Biscuit and Girdle in the stretch. Flying Sylvester is third. And Mother-in-Law nagging in the rear. Oh, oh, oh! And now they come down to the wire, and it's number one, and now number two, and it's very close. It'll either be a photo finish or an oil painting. And now Lewis leads with the left, and Lewis is in there slugging, and it's a battle, and now they're tearing hair. There's hair all over the ring, there's hair all over the place. I don't know whose hair it is. It's mine. And

0: I can remember my sister and I sitting in the back seat of our parents' car and trying to sing that song on one of our many journeys. Wonder if it had something to do with Dad's driving. Now, let's listen to Judy Dench, Stephen Fry, Geoffrey Palmer, Jane Horrocks and Michael Williams as they tell us a Winnie the Pooh story titled Tiggers Don't Climb Trees.
1: One day, when Pooh was thinking, he thought he would go and see Eeyore, because he hadn't seen him since yesterday. And as he walked through the heather singing to himself, he suddenly remembered that he hadn't seen Owl since the day before yesterday. So he thought that he would just look in at the 100-acre wood on the way and see if Owl was at home.
2: Well, he went on singing until he came to the part of the stream where the stepping stones were. And when he was in the middle of the third stone, he began to wonder how Kanga and Roo and Tigger were getting on, because they all lived together in a different part of the forest. And he thought,
3: I haven't seen Roo for a long time, and if I don't see him today, it will be a still longer time.
1: So he sat down on the stone in the middle of the stream and sang another verse of his song while he wondered what to do. The other verse of the song was like this.
3: I could spend a happy morning seeing Roo. I could spend a happy morning being Pooh. For it doesn't seem to matter if I don't get any fatter. And I don't get any fatter what I do.
2: The sun was so delightfully warm, and the stone, which had been sitting in it for a long time, was so warm too, that Pooh had almost decided to go on being Pooh in the middle of the stream for the rest of the morning, when he remembered Rabbit.
3: Rabbit. I like talking to Rabbit. He talks about sensible things. He doesn't use long, difficult words like Owl. He uses short, easy words like, what about lunch and help yourself, Pooh? I suppose, really, I ought to go and see Rabbit. Oh, I like his way of talking. Yes, I do. It's the nicest way of talking, just for two. And to help yourself with Rabbit, though it may become a habit, is a pleasant sort of habit for a Pooh.
1: So when he had sung this, he got up off his stone, walked back across the stream, and set off for Rabbit's house. But he hadn't gone far before he began to say to himself,
3: yes, but suppose Rabbit is out? Or suppose I get stuck in his front door again, coming out as I did once when his front door wasn't big enough? Because I know I'm not getting fatter, but his front door may be getting thinner. So wouldn't it be better if...
1: And all the time he was saying things like this, he was going more and more westerly, without thinking, until suddenly he found himself at his own front door again. And it was 11 o'clock, which was time for a little something.
2: Half an hour later, he was doing what he'd always really meant to do. He was stumping off to Piglet's house. And as he walked, he wiped his mouth with the back of his paw and sang rather a fluffy song through the fur. It went like this.
3: I could spend a happy morning seeing Piglet, and I couldn't spend a happy morning not seeing Piglet. And it doesn't seem to matter if I don't see Owl or Eeyore or any of the others, and I'm not going to see Owl or Eeyore or any of the others or Christopher Robin.
2: Now, it may not sound like a very good song, but coming through pale fawn fluff at about 11:30 on a very sunny morning, it seemed to Pooh to be one of the best songs he had ever sung. So he went on singing it.
1: Piglet was busy digging a small hole in the ground outside his house.
3: Hello, Piglet.
4: Oh, hello, Pooh. I knew it was you.
3: So did I. What are you doing?
4: I'm planting a acorn, Pooh, so that it can grow up as an oak tree and have lots of acorns just outside the front door, instead of having to walk miles and miles. Do you see, Pooh?
3: Suppose it doesn't.
4: It will, because Christopher Robin says it will, so that's why I'm planting it.
3: Well, if I plant a honeycomb outside my house, then it will grow up into a beehive.
4: It may do, Pooh.
3: Or a piece of a honeycomb, so as not to waste too much. Only then I might only get a piece of a beehive, and it might be the wrong piece, where the bees were buzzing and not honeying. Bother.
4: It would be bothering. Besides, Pooh, it's a very difficult thing, planting, unless you know how to do it. First, you put the acorn in the hole. Then you put the earth on the acorn. And then you jump on it.
3: Yes, I do know about planting, because Christopher Robin gave me a nasturtium seed and I planted it. And I'm going to have nasturtiums all over the front door.
4: I thought they were nasturtiums.
3: No, not these. These are called nasturtiums.
4: Oh, what shall we do now?
3: Let's go and see Kanga and Roo and Tigger.
4: Kanga and Roo and Tigger.
2: Piglet was still a little anxious about Tigger, who was a very bouncy animal, with a way of saying, "How do you do?" which always left your ears full of sand, even after Kanga had said,
1: "Gently, Tigger, dear."
2: So they set off for Kanga's house.
1: Now it happened that Kanga had felt rather motherly that morning, and wanting to count things, like Roo's vests and how many pieces of soap there were left, and the two clean spots in Tigger's feeder. So she had sent them out for a packet of watercress sandwiches for Roo, and a packet of extract of malt sandwiches for Tigger, to have a nice long morning in the forest, not getting into mischief. And off they had gone.
4: Tell me about all the things that Tiggers can do. Can they fly?
5: Yes, they're very good flyers, Tiggers are. Extraordinary good flyers.
4: Oh, can they fly as well as owls?
5: Yes, only they don't want to.
4: Why don't they want to?
5: Well, they just don't like it somehow.
4: But if I could fly, I'm sure it would be lovely.
5: It's difficult to explain to anybody who isn't a Tigger.
4: Well, then, can they jump as far as Kangas?
5: Yes, when they want to.
4: I love jumping. Let's see who can jump furthest, you or me.
5: I can, but we mustn't stop now, or we shall be late.
4: Late for what?
5: For whatever we want to be in time for.
4: I can swim. I fell into the river and swimmed. Can Tiggers swim?
5: Of course they can. Tiggers can do everything.
4: Can they climb trees better than poo?
5: Climbing trees is what they do best. Much better than poos.
4: Oh, well, Tigger, this is the tallest of the 6 pine trees. Could Tiggers climb this one?
5: They are always climbing trees just like this one. Up and down all day.
4: Oh, Tigger, are they really?
5: I'll show you, Roo, and you can sit on my back and watch me.
1: For of all the things which he had said Tiggers could do, the only one he felt really certain about suddenly was climbing trees.
5: On my back then, little Roo.
4: Oh, Tigger! Oh, Tigger! Oh, Tigger!
1: For the first 10 feet, Tigger said happily to himself,
5: "Up we go!"
1: And for the next 10 feet, he said,
5: "I always said Tiggers could climb trees."
1: And for the next 10 feet, he said,
5: "Not that it's easy, mind you."
1: And for the next 10 feet, he said,
5: "Of course, there's the coming down, too. Backwards."
1: And then he said,
5: "Which will be difficult, unless one fell, when it would be easy."
2: As the branch he was standing on broke, he just managed to clutch at the one above him as he felt himself going. And then slowly he got his chin over it, and then one back paw, and then the other, until at last he was sitting on it, breathing very quickly and wishing that he had gone in for swimming instead. Roo climbed off and sat down beside him.
4: Oh, Tigger, are we at the top?
5: No.
4: Are we going to the top?
5: No.
4: Oh. Oh, that was a lovely bit just now, when you pretended we were going to fall bump to the bottom and we didn't. Will you do that bit again?
5: No.
4: Shall we eat our sandwiches, Tigger?
5: Yes. Where are they?
4: At the bottom of the tree.
5: I don't think we'd better eat them just yet.
2: So they didn't.
1: By and by, Pooh and Piglet came along. Pooh was telling Piglet in a singing voice that it didn't seem to matter if he didn't get any fatter, and he didn't think he was getting any fatter, what he did. And Piglet was wondering how long it would be before his haycorn came up.
4: Look, Pooh, there's something in the pine trees.
3: So there is. There's an animal.
1: Piglet took Pooh's arm, in case Pooh was frightened.
4: Is it one of the fiercer animals?
3: Yes, it's a jugular.
4: What do jugulars do? I hope they don't.
3: They hide in the branches of trees and drop on you as you go underneath, Christopher Robin told me.
4: Perhaps we better hadn't gone underneath Pooh, in case he dropped and hurt himself.
3: Oh, they don't hurt themselves. They're such very good droppers.
1: Piglet still felt that to be underneath a very good dropper would be a mistake. And he was just going to hurry back for something which he had forgotten when the jugular called out to them.
5: Help! Help!
3: That's what jugulars always do. They call, help, help, and then when you look up, they drop on you.
4: I'm looking down. Pooh and Piglet! Pooh and Piglet! Pooh, I believe it's Tigger and Roo.
3: So it is. I thought it was a jaguar and another jaguar.
4: Hello, Roo. What are you doing?
6: We can't get down. We can't get down. Isn't it fun? Tigger and I are living in a tree like Owl, and we're going to stay here forever and ever. I can see Piglet's house. Piglet, I can see your house from here. Aren't we high? Is Owl's house as high as this?
4: How did you get there, Roo?
6: On Tigger's back. And Tiggers can't climb downwards because their tails get in the way, only upwards. And Tigger forgot about that when we started and he's only just remembered. So we've got to stay here forever and ever, unless we go higher. What did you say, Tigger? Oh, Tigger says if we go higher, we shan't be able to see Piglet's house so well. So we're going to stop here.
3: Piglet, what shall we do?
1: And Pooh began to eat Tigger's sandwiches.
4: Are they stuck?
3: Mmm, delicious.
4: Couldn't you climb up to them?
3: Well, I might, Piglet, and I might bring Roo down on my back, but I couldn't bring Tigger down, so we must think of something else.
1: And in a thoughtful way, he began to eat Roo's sandwiches too.
3: Do you know these are even better?
2: Whether he would have thought of anything before he had finished the last sandwich, I don't know. But he had just got to the last but one when there was a crackling in the bracken and Christopher Robin and Eeyore came strolling along together.
7: I shouldn't be surprised if it hailed a good deal tomorrow. Blizzards and whatnot. Being fine today doesn't mean anything. It has no sig... What's that word? Well, it has none of that. It's just a small piece of weather.
4: There's Pooh. Hello, Pooh. It's Christopher Robin. He'll know what to do.
2: Oh, Christopher Robin.
7: And Eeyore.
2: And Tigger and Roo are right up the six pine trees and they can't get down.
4: And I was just saying that if only Christopher Robin...
7: And Eeyore.
4: If only you were there, then we could think of something to do. Well, I thought that if Eeyore stood at the bottom of the tree and if Pooh stood on Eeyore's back, and if I stood on Eeyore's shoulders...
7: And if Eeyore's back snapped suddenly, then we could all laugh. Ha ha. Amusing in a quiet way, but not really helpful.
4: Well, I thought...
2: Would it break your back, Eeyore?
7: That's what would be so interesting, Pooh. Not being quite sure till afterwards.
2: Oh.
8: I've got an idea.
7: Listen to this, Piglet, and then you'll know what we're trying to do.
8: I'll take off my tunic, and we'll each hold a corner, and then Roo and Tigger can jump into it. And it'll be all soft and bouncy for them. And they won't hurt themselves.
7: Getting Tigger down and not hurting anybody. Keep those two ideas in your head, Piglet, and you'll be all right.
1: But Piglet wasn't listening. He was so agog at the thought of seeing Christopher Robin's blue braces again. He had only seen them once before, when he was much younger, and being a little overexcited by them, had had to go to bed half an hour earlier than usual. And he'd always wondered since if they were really as blue and bracing as he had thought them. So when Christopher Robin took his tunic off, and they were...
4: Oh!
1: He felt quite friendly to Eeyore again, and held the corner of the tunic next to him, and smiled happily at him. And Eeyore whispered back...
7: I'm not saying there won't be an accident now, mind you. They're funny things, accidents. You never have them till you're having them.
1: And when Roo understood what he had to do, he was wildly excited and cried out,
6: Tigger, Tigger, we're going to jump. Look at me jumping, Tigger. Like flying my jumping will be. Can Tiggers do it? I'm coming, Christopher Robin.
1: And Roo jumped straight into the middle of the tunic. And he was going so fast that he bounced up again almost as high as where he was before and went on bouncing and saying,
6: oh,
1: for quite a long time. And then at last he stopped and said,
6: oh, lovely.
1: And they put him on the ground.
6: Come on, Tigger, it's easy.
9: It's all very well for jumping animals like kangas, but it's quite different for swimming animals like Tiggers. Floating on his back down the river or striking out from one island to the next, that's really the life for a Tigger.
8: Come along, you'll be all right.
9: Just wait a moment. Small piece of bark in my eye.
6: Come on, it's easy.
1: Christopher Robin and Pooh and Piglet picked themselves up first, and then they picked Tigger up. And underneath everybody else was Eeyore.
8: Oh, Eeyore, are you hurt? Can you stand up?
7: Is Tigger there?
8: Yes, Tigger's here.
7: Well, just thank him for me.
0: And that's our hour up. I hope you'll join me next Sunday morning at 7 for another Country Kiddie show. Till then, it's bye from Lizzie. Stay with us as Gunsmoke is coming up next.
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Gunsmoke. Around Dodge City and in the territory on West, there's just one way to handle the killers and the spoilers, and that's with a U.S. Marshal and the smell of gun smoke.

0: Gunsmoke, starring William Conrad. The transcribed story of the violence that moved west with young America. And the story of a man who moved with it.
1: I'm that man. Matt Dillon, United States Marshal. The first man they look for and the last they want to meet. It's a chancy job, and it makes a man watchful and a little lonely.

0: My, ain't that dust awful, Mr. Dillon.
1: Now we need rain, Chester.
0: You know what I'd do if I was running Dodge?
1: Now what?
0: I'd get me a big bunch of them flat rocks, and I'd lay them all the way up and down Front Street. That'd take care of this dust.
1: I'd also take care of the first rider that came along.
0: Well, something ought to be done. Hey, look. There's a stage. Let's wait and see who gets off it, can we?
1: Are you expecting somebody?
0: No, sir. I'm just curious. You know how it is.
1: Well, I know how it is with you. You know, you ought to get yourself a job as a railroad agent or something like that.
0: Oh, I'd like that fine. Hey, look, there's that little whiskey drummer back again. Oh, I wonder if he's got any more of them little samples. Is he the only passenger? Nope, not a fella. Hey, he's a mighty serious-looking man, too. Kindly handles himself like a gunfighter or something, don't he?
1: Chester.
0: What?
1: That's Troy Carver.
0: Who's he?
1: Oh, he's an old friend of mine from Arizona. Come on.
0: Is he a gunfighter, Mr. Dillon?
1: Yeah, one of the best, too.
0: Looks like he's headed for the Dodge House.
1: Well, we'll catch him.
0: Yeah, big fella, ain't he?
1: Yeah. He's sure going to be surprised to see me. Oh, watch him jump now.
2: Hey, Carver, hold it!
0: He's got his gun on, Mr. Dillon. He's going to shoot.
1: Stay back, Chester.
3: Keep coming, mister. I'm watching your hands.
1: Troy, it's Matt Dillon.
3: Matt Dillon?
1: Put that gun away, you crazy fool.
3: Matt. Well, Matt, how are you?
1: Oh, good, good, Troy. Well, what happened there? Didn't you recognize me?
3: Yeah, sure, of course I did.
1: Well, you were ready to shoot, Troy.
3: No, I was joking, Matt.
1: Oh, you were?
3: Sure, of course I was. Besides, you come on me awful sudden, yelling like that.
1: Yeah, I guess I did. Well, what are you doing at Dodge, Troy?
3: What are you doing here?
1: Oh, I work here. I'm a marshal.
3: A marshal?
1: Uh-huh.
3: Is that a fact?
1: Oh, come here, Chester. I want you to meet Troy Carver. It's Chester Proctor, Troy.
0: Well, I'm pleased to meet you.
3: Any friend of Matt's, Chester.
0: My gracious, you sure do move fast, Mr. Carver. I thought you was going to shoot. Guess you didn't recognize him.
3: Oh, I was just playing. I've known Matt Dillon off and on for 20 years.
1: Yeah, it's so, but it's been a long time since we last saw each other.
3: No Gallus, wasn't it?
1: Yeah, that was back in the days when I was still trying to make an honest living. But you haven't told me what you're doing here, Troy.
3: Looking for a fella.
1: Oh?
3: You ever know Lee Poland?
1: Lee Poland? Yeah, a long time ago.
3: Well, the law's finally got him cold. He'll hang for murder when I catch him.
1: When you catch him?
3: I'm a deputy sheriff, Matt. Tucson.
1: What?
3: We got word Lee Poland was going to set up and Dodge, so I come after him.
1: Well, you must have beat him here. I haven't seen him.
3: I got plenty of time. Besides, it'll give me a chance to do a little gambling.
1: Ah. Where are you going to stay?
3: The driver told me there's a hotel down the street here.
1: Well, sure, right there.
3: Where?
1: With the Dodge House, right there.
3: Oh, sure.
1: Troy.
3: Yeah?
1: When Poland does show up, I'll help you take him, huh?
3: What'd you say that for?
1: Well, no reason, except that Poland's mighty fast with a gun.
3: I ain't exactly a beginner, Matt.
1: Well, I didn't mean that, Troy. Well, why should anybody take a chance with a man like Lee Poland? If we both go up against him, he'll probably give up without a fight.
3: You talk like you think I'm afraid of him.
1: Oh, of course I don't.
3: I'll handle him. It's my job, and you stay out of it.
1: Right. Sure, Troy.
3: Just as good as I ever was, Matt.
1: Sure.
3: Yeah. Don't you go getting any ideas. You're going to find me that room now.
0: Mr. Dillon?
1: Yeah, Chester.
0: I swear I don't understand him. I mean, he about shoots you. Then he gets mad at you for wanting to help him. And then I just do not understand him.
1: Neither do I, Chester.
0: Was he always like that?
1: No, he wasn't.
0: Well, what is it?
1: I don't know for sure. But I better find out.

0: Sit down.
1: Ah, thank you, Kitty. Well, how are you?
0: You want the truth.
1: Well, is there something wrong?
0: I guess I'm tired tonight, man.
1: Well, why don't you go home?
0: No, what I'm tired of is heat and dust and Texas cowboys.
1: Oh, that's right. I forgot about that big herd that came in yesterday.
0: Well, there wasn't a man with it that could ever have known a mother. They all acted like they'd been raised in caves.
1: You know something?
0: Huh?
1: You need a few weeks in St. Louis, Kitty.
0: I'm going next month.
1: No?
0: Yep. They already bought me a ticket on the Santa Fe.
1: Well, good, good. How long are you going to stay?
0: As long as my money holds out. Which means a couple of days, I suppose. You come to see me, or are you looking for Troy?
1: And I see he's still here.
0: Oh, he hasn't left that poker table for 3 hours.
1: Yeah, it's probably the first gambling he's done since he left Arizona.
0: He seems like a good head, man.
1: Yeah. Yeah, he's the best.
0: Oh, there's one thing about him, though.
1: Now, what's that?
0: He's awful hair-triggered. He almost had a fight with a barkeeper a while ago.
1: Oh?
0: Well, for nothing at all. He's got something on his mind, Matt. Something's bothering him.
1: Yeah, I know.
0: What is it?
1: I'm not sure, Kitty.
2: Get up.
0: Matt, he's starting a fight with a digger.
1: Yeah.
2: Well, you're wearing a gun.
3: I ain't gonna use it.
2: Now use it.
3: Look.
1: Troy.
2: Keep out of this, Matt.
1: I never saw you try to force a man to draw before, Troy.
3: That's what he's trying to do, Marshal.
2: No, I'm not.
1: What would you call it, then?
2: I said for you to keep out of this, Matt.
1: Dodge is my town, Troy. I stop trouble here no matter who starts it. Now, what's this about?
3: I'll tell you, Marshal. He made me out like I was cheating, that's what. I had my cards laying face up right in front of me, and he told me to shove them over in front of him, and I wouldn't do it. They were showing plain enough right where they were. I don't deal crooked, you know that.
2: I didn't say you was dealing crooked.
3: It sounded like it to me.
1: What do you want, Troy?
2: Ain't no business of yours, Matt. I'm out of this game. I'm leaving.
3: I don't know what's the matter with him, Marshal. He was getting on fine, then all of a sudden he blows up.
1: Go back to your game. He'll get over it.
3: He'd better. That fool coming in, breaking up the game like that, telling me what I can do with my
0: partner. What's that all about, man?
1: I'll tell you later, Kitty. I've got to leave now.
0: Huh?
1: I want to find Troy as soon as he cools off a little.
0: It looked like you and him were having an argument.
1: Yeah, we were. But I know what's wrong with him now. And it isn't good, Kitty. It isn't good at all.

0: is it?
1: It's Matt Dillon, Troy.
2: Matt, what are you doing here?
1: I want to talk to you.
2: Want it?
1: Well, doesn't the Dodge House supply lamps anymore?
2: There's one on the bureau there. Light it if you want.
1: Okay, I think I will.
2: I like sitting in the dark. Nothing wrong with that, is there?
1: Well, I didn't say there was, Troy.
2: Okay.
1: Well, is it all right if I sit down?
2: Help yourself.
1: Yeah, thank you.
2: What's on your mind, Matt?
1: Don't you know, Troy?
2: Wouldn't be asking if I did.
1: Look, Troy, we've been pretty good friends in the past. I wouldn't be here otherwise.
2: What are you talking about?
1: Well,

0: 30 feet from you on the street today, and you couldn't even recognize me. I should have known then.
1: I was joking you. I told you that.
0: Oh, what about the sign on the Dodge House? It's a pretty big sign, you know.
1: I hadn't even looked at it.
0: All right, what about tonight? That dealer's cards weren't more than 3 feet away, and you couldn't read them.
1: I got a right to check a man's cards if I want.
0: You just won't admit it, will you?
1: You're making things up. You get a crazy idea and you run away with it.
0: How are you going to recognize Lee Poland when he hits town, Troy? Smell him out?
1: I told you, I don't know what you're saying.
0: Don't you? All right, then I'm going to say it real clear. Who ever heard of a half-blind gunfighter? Who ever heard of a man that can't see going up against somebody like Lee Poland?
1: That ain't true.
0: It's true, all right. Troy, you shouldn't even be wearing a gun. The only reason you haven't been killed already is because this can't have been going on for very long.
1: Matt, there's nothing...
0: No, you listen to me. Now, pride is a good thing, Troy, but it's not worth dying for. Not this way. And besides, there's nothing shameful about a man's eyes going bad. What, do you think people are going to call you a coward for that? Well, do you?
1: I come here to take Lee Poland, and I'm going to do it.
0: All right. You can arrest him, you can take him back to Arizona, but let me face him with you.
1: No.
0: He'll kill you, Troy. He'll kill you easy.
1: You stay out of it, man.
0: Look, Troy, I'm trying to help you.
1: I don't need help. No man's going to do my work for me.
0: You won't say it yourself, will you? You won't even listen to my saying.
1: Ah, you're talking crazy.
0: That's all you got to say, huh?
1: That, and you keep out of this. I mean it, Matt. Now, you ain't leaving here till you promise. Go on, say it.
0: You're a fool, Troy.
1: There ain't another man in the world could call me that.
0: All right. Now keep out of it. Good night, Troy.
2: Good night.

0: Oh, Chester.
1: Yes, sir?
0: Take a look at this, huh?
1: What is it, Mr. Dillon?
0: I'll read it.
1: Lee Poland, age 36, black hair, gray eyes, scar on the right cheek, walks with slight limp left leg. What's this for, Mr. John?
0: Well, I put down everything I can remember about Poland. I want you to take it to the stage office and into the stable and let Moss Gremmick read it. And tell him if Poland shows up, I want to know about it. And I want to know about it fast.
1: But you said you promised Troy you'd stay out of this.
0: Get going, Chester.
1: Yes, sir.
0: Oh, and you might walk around and keep your eyes open, too, huh? I'll stay here so everybody will know where to find me.
1: Yes, sir.
2: Well, hello, Doc.
3: Yeah, Matt here. Oh, there he is.
1: You can go in, Doc. I'm just leaving.
3: Oh, well, I'm sorry to hear that, Matt. How are you, man?
0: Oh, fine, Doc, fine. Sit down.
3: Oh, thank you. Well, I saw him.
0: Oh, what happened?
3: I went to his room, like you said, and I told him what I'd come for.
0: Mm-hmm. How'd he take it?
3: Well, at first I thought he was going to break my neck, but somehow I managed to talk him out of that, and I kept on talking, and finally he let me examine him. The only reason he did, he said, was to prove to you that there's nothing wrong with him.
0: So?
3: It's hard to say for sure, Matt, but my guess is his eyes won't get any worse. They're as bad now as they're going to be.
0: Well, that's something.

0: But they're not going to get any better. There isn't a thing I can do for them. Oh, I just don't have the knowledge, Matt.
1: Well, did you tell him what you told me?
0: I started to.
1: Now, what do you mean?
0: Well, when I finished the examination, I started to tell him what I thought. But he wouldn't let me. He told me to come back here and tell you there's nothing wrong with him. And the way he said it, he meant it. I didn't argue with him. And I don't want him.
1: I won't say anything, Doc.
0: Good, good. Because Troy is the kind of a man who...
2: Dylan?
1: Now, what are you doing back, Chester?
2: I seen him. I was at the stage office, and I hadn't even gone in yet, and I seen him come riding up the street.
1: Lee Fuller?
2: Yes, sir, it was him, all right.
1: Where'd he go?
2: He was headed straight to the stable. But there's something else, Mr. Dillon.
1: What?
2: Troy Carver was there on the street, and Poland yelled hello to him. Said he'd be back when he put his horse up.

0: There's Troy Carver. Just across the street there. He ain't moved at all.
1: Yeah, he's waiting for Poland to come back. He knows it's the easiest way you can find him.
0: It's kind of awful, ain't it?
1: Yeah. Wait a minute, Chester.
0: What?
1: There's Poland.
0: Yeah, I see him.
1: One minute earlier, I might have stopped this.
0: Well, I hurried as fast as I could.
1: Oh, it's not your fault, Chester. You stay back and out of the way now, huh?
0: Yes, sir.
1: Poland! Hold it! Hold it right there!
2: Matt, what are you doing here?
3: Well, if it ain't Matt Dillon.
2: Don't you pay him no mind, Poland. Look at me.
3: What's going on here? What do you want, Dillon?
1: I'm the marshal in this town, Poland.
2: He's got nothing to do with this. I'm arresting you, Poland. I'm arresting you for murder.
3: Now, wait a minute. I ain't facing the two of you.
2: It's me you're facing. Me, not him.
3: That's enough talk. Don't come no closer.
2: I want your gun. Now unbuckle your belt and drop it right there.
3: No.
1: Do it, Poland. You heard him.
2: Shut up, Matt. You keep out of this.
1: You can't face both of us, Poland. You said so yourself.
2: Get out of here, Matt.
1: I'm not moving, Troy.
3: I don't understand this, but I sure don't like it.
2: You haven't got a chance, Poland.
3: I always got a...
0: Troy didn't even shoot, Mr. Dillon.
1: No, but he got hit. Let's get him up to docks. He's still alive.
0: Lee Poland sure ain't. You hit him both times.
1: Here, give me a hand with Troy. He's bleeding bad.
4: Yes, sir.

0: Here, Matt.
1: What?
0: Matt.
1: What? What? Oh, this is dark. Oh, I must have fallen asleep, huh?
2: Yes, I see. It's almost morning.
1: Oh, is it? How's Troy?
2: Yeah, he's over the worst of it. He'll live.
1: Oh, good. Good, Doc. Is he conscious?
2: Yes, he's conscious.
1: Can I see him?
2: For a minute or two. Then I want him to go to sleep.
1: Oh, I won't take long.
2: When you're through, we'll have some coffee. I'll grind up some fresh.
1: No, good, Doc. Thanks. Hello, Troy.
3: Matt?
1: Yeah, Doc says you're going to be all right.
3: He shot me, Matt.
1: Yeah.
3: You broke your word. You promised to stay out of it.
1: I know, Troy.
3: Man ought to keep his word.
1: Yeah.
3: I shouldn't have believed you in the first place.
1: No, I guess you shouldn't.
3: And I wouldn't have either if I'd been thinking straight. I wasn't thinking straight about something else, too.
1: How is that so?
3: You want to know what it was?
1: Well, sure.
3: I don't see very good no more. A gunfighter, he's got to be able to see better than I do. All right. I'm going to quit. Now, are you satisfied?
1: Yeah. Yeah, I'm satisfied, Troy.

Gunsmoke, produced and directed by Norman McDonald, stars William Conrad as Matt Dillon, U.S. Marshal. Our story was specially written for Gunsmoke by John Meston, with music composed and conducted by Rex Corey. Sound patterns by Tom Hanley and Bill James. Featured in the cast were Vic Perrin, Joseph Cranston, and James Lusser. Harley Bear is Chester, Howard McNear is Doc, and Georgia Ellis is Kitty. Remember, listen again next week for another transcribed story of the Western Frontier when Matt Dillon, Chester Proudfoot, Doc, and Kitty, together with all the other hard-living citizens of Dodge, will be with you once more. It's America growing west in the 1870s. It's Gunsmoke, brought to you by L&M

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19: Good morning, I'm Alison Leonard. The heavy rain and strong winds that have been hammering parts of the country are beginning to clear. Meteorologist Sophie Huntington says a front moving northwards from Westland to Buller is bringing cloudy, wet conditions, but the risk of thunderstorms is low. She says it was especially windy in Wellington last night.
20: The peak we got to at Mount Kaukau, so you know that's quite an exposed station, was 146 kilometres an hour gusts at 7pm.
19: Met Service is lifting all of its weather warnings and watches. Researchers are calling on New Zealand to update its national pandemic plan as a deadly bird flu virus hits Australia. The warning comes after a migratory seabird in Western Australia was found to have the same deadly H5N1 strain that has killed millions of chickens, ducks and wild animals globally since late 2021. Epidemiologist Michael Baker says he's concerned New Zealand has rejected the World Health Organization's latest revisions to latest health regulations.
21: We need, I think, to reverse rejection as soon as possible. We're not supporting the World Health Organization, and it's not supporting the global health efforts to control and prevent these pandemic threats.
19: Michael Baker says the country needs to invest more in its pandemic preparedness. Iran says it has again closed the Strait of Hormuz in response to Israel's continuing Israeli strikes in southern Lebanon. Lebanon says the attacks have killed at least 25 people. Iran says the attacks violate the peace deal between Iran and the US. The BBC's Hugo Bechega is in Beirut.
22: The announcement by Iran about the Strait of Hormuz puts further pressure on a truce that was difficult to reach and is proving difficult to fulfill. One of its terms is an end to the fighting in Lebanon. But the war here hasn't stopped. Iran says the US has failed to implement what had been agreed and that Israel has continued with its attacks against Hezbollah, violating a local ceasefire. There's been no direct response from Washington, but a US military statement said the strait, a key economic waterway, remained open.
19: National Party members are voicing confidence about the party's chances in this year's election, but acknowledge it's going to be a tight race. The party's 90th AGM is taking place in Lower Hutt this weekend. Our political reporter, Lillian Hanley, is there.
23: The party's AGM comes as Labor overtakes National as the party New Zealanders consider most able to handle the cost of living crisis, according to the latest Ipsos Issues Monitor survey. One party member told RNZ she can't understand how people can have either forgiven or forgotten the damage that Labor did. But most members spoken to believe National support is stronger than what the polls are showing. Leader Christopher Luxon is expected to announce an election year economic policy at the meeting later today.
19: A man is due in court tomorrow following a serious assault in East Auckland. Emergency services were called to Panmure last night, where a man was found with critical injuries. He remains in hospital in a serious condition. Police say the two men are known to each other, and locals can expect to see an increased police presence in the area as officers investigate. A 28-year-old man has been charged with wounding with intent to cause grievous bodily harm. New Zealander Everly Wehonge was reunited with her family last night after being freed from immigration detention in the United States. She was detained for about 2 months after attempting to return with a green card to the US, where she has lived for decades. Ms. Wehonge's lawyer, Mark Christopher, says she was in good spirits after her release and enjoyed a meal out with her family. Fire crews are heading back to several wildfire sites across Canterbury this morning to extinguish remaining hotspots and continue the cleanup. A number of fires broke out across Canterbury and Mulberry yesterday as strong winds and high temperatures fueled dangerous conditions. Fire and Emergency say overnight rain and lighter winds have helped contain the blazes. Crews will spend today mopping up affected areas and ensuring any lingering hotspots are fully extinguished. Much of Europe is facing sweltering temperatures this weekend, with several countries on alert. Hot air from Africa has created a high-pressure heat dome, which traps and compresses the air, sending temperatures soaring. In France, dozens of trains have been cancelled because of the heat. An Invercargill father with motor neuron disease has written a collection of books for his family using only his eyes. Michael Cocroft was diagnosed with the progressive neurological disorder 7 years ago. He uses a device that tracks his eye movements and lets him control a computer to communicate. Mr. Cocroft says writing is a way to stay active in his two daughters' lives.
0: Through these books, I have been able to share stories with my kids, create lasting family memories, and continue doing something I love.
19: Michael Cocroft says he's aiming to beat Stephen Hawking's tally of 15 books. That's the news. Now with sport, here's Glenn Lama.
1: Kia ora, good morning. The Black Caps continue to close in on victory in the second test against England at the Oval. England's 182 for 5 after the fourth day, chasing a colossal 463 to win. Batter Henry Nicholls, who top scored with 121 in New Zealand's second innings of 362 all out, says the team's in good shape.
2: For us to, I guess, put ourselves in the position we are in now, it's where we want to be. And obviously it's been four hard days, and there's one more day of it as well.
1: Winning a Super Rugby title is a dream come true for Hurricanes co-captains Geordie Barrett and Du Plessis Karifi. The Hurricanes beat the Chiefs by a record-winning margin in a title decider last night, 60-5. Karifi says he and Barrett, who were high school buddies in Taranaki, had envisioned the moment.
3: To grow up together leading Francis Douglas Memorial College and to now be leading this amazing team to a Super Rugby championship is definitely something we'll both be looking back on fondly.
1: The title is the first for the Hurricanes since 2016. Black Sticks goalkeeper Grace O'Hanlon's played a starring role in her team's march to today's Nations Cup hockey final in Auckland. They'll face India for the title after beating the United States in a penalty shootout in last night's semi. O'Hanlon, who saved a penalty stroke and two shootout attempts after the game ended 1-1 in regulation, says she likes to keep things simple when the pressure moments arrive.
5: You do your homework, and I think it's also about projecting a lot of confidence. The pressure's all on them. They're supposed to score, so it's about getting in their head, I think.
1: Meantime, the men's Black Sticks have finished third in their Nations Cup campaign in South Africa after beating Japan 3-1 in their final match. And Ryan Fox has fired a 4-over 74 in his third round at the US Open. He's 7-over for the tournament, 14 shots behind the leader American Wyndham Clark. And the Netherlands have beaten Sweden 5-1 in today's first of four FIFA World Cup games. Germany's game against the Ivory Coast has just kicked off. That's your sports news.
6: 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And that's bloody every time I drink.
7: 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The whole bloody weekend's gone.
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11: Yes, and a very good morning to you all out there in Country Music Land, about 20 away from 9 on this overcast day here in the Dolly overcast morning here in the Deep South, 9.2 degrees outside the studio. What's going on around the country? For Northern Auckland, Coromandel, cloudy periods, a few showers spreading north from midday. Waikato to Taramanui and Taupo, including the Bay of Plenty. Periods of rain, possibly heavy about the mountains, easing towards evening but remaining cloudy. Gisborne to the Wairarapa, scattered rain spreading north this morning, easing in the evening. Taranaki and Taiapi to Wellington, a few showers becoming widespread and heavier from late afternoon. Nelson and Marlborough, partly cloudy, a few afternoon and evening showers, some possibly heavy. For Canterbury, Buller, Westland from Hokitika northwards, patchy rain or drizzle becoming fine this afternoon. Westland, south of Hokitika, Fiordland, Otago and Southland, fine apart from a few showers near the south coast and Stewart Island. Chatham Islands, as rain easing to a few showers this afternoon. So in Auckland today, 19 and a low of 10, partly cloudy with showers. For Wellington, it is 16, a low of 8, partly cloudy with showers. Wanaka, 10 and low of 0. And for Queenstown, 9 and minus 1, both partly cloudy. To Invercargill, for us today, expected high of 11, with a low of 5, currently 7.9. A 17k nor'west, gusting 26.2 millimetres of rain. Cloudy periods with a few showers with westerlies today. And that continues on tomorrow morning, clearing up in the afternoon tomorrow, and 12 degrees tomorrow. And the hottest place to be at the moment is in Napier, 17.1. Tiano at minus 1 is the coldest. Poi Poi at 43k is the windiest. And Waiuru at 5.2 millimetres is the wettest. Top temperature yesterday was 25.2 degrees. Went to Cooptown. Invico, we were 12.7, number 93 on the list. The coldest place was Tatamanui at 0.7. Invico, 8.5. The wettest place was Mount Cook at 116 millimetres of rain, Invercargill 24.6. And the windiest place was Featherston, 154 k's, Invercargill 50. So to Christchurch, high for you today is 11 with a low of 0, 9.2, currently a 7k nor'easter gusting 9.2 millimetres of rain. Rain easing to patchy drizzle this morning, then clearing through the afternoon as fine spells increase. Southwest is dying out in the morning to a nice fine day tomorrow and 12 degrees. And yesterday for Christchurch had 25.1, number 2 on the list. And the coldest it got to was 10.9, 7.8 millimetres of rain, and the wind was to 87 k's. Oamaru today is a high of 12 with a low of 4, 7 currently, a 7k nor'wester gusting 13, fine apart from a few morning showers and light winds, fine tomorrow and 12 degrees. And yesterday, Oamaru's high was 19.5, 14 on the list, the coldest was 9.3, 15.4 millimetres of rain, and the wind got to 37 k's. To Alexandra, today's high is 10 with a low of minus 1, 3 currently, a 4k northerly. Some morning cloud clearing to fine, but fog possible overnight. Light winds tomorrow, fine and 8 degrees. And yesterday, Alexandra was 17.4. 27 on the list, the coldest was 7.4. 6.6 millimetres of rain, and the wind got to 50 k's. Into Dunedin, today's high for you, 12 with a low of 7, 8.9 currently. A 6k southwester gusting 15. Looks to be a lovely fine day ahead with westerlies. Tomorrow going to be fine, 13 degrees, and the sunset just after 5. And yesterday's high was 17.7, 20 on the list. The coldest was 10.2, 13 millimetres of rain, and the wind got to 31 k's. And Gore, today's high, 10 with a low of 4, 7.1 currently. A 17k westerly gusting 30, cloudy periods with a chance of a shower and westerlies. Tomorrow will be fine, 11 degrees. And yesterday, Gore 12.7, 92 on the list, the coldest was 7, 33.6 millimetres of rain, and the wind got to 48 k's. That's the weather.
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Thornbury Vintage Tractor and Implement Museum is open from 1:30 to 4:30. 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The Invercargill Library is open from 10 to 4. The Riverton Museum is open from 10 to 4. Adults $9, children free. Farmers Market is back at the railway station from 9:30 to 1:30. And the Museum and Art Space is open from 11 till 3.

0: 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Now the Rawley's man, the Pure Hemp man, the Melody man, it was, is at 541 Tay Street. 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Empty egg cartons. Don't throw your empty egg cartons away. Give them to Graham at 45 Beaumont Street. Phone number there, 218-3352. He says eggs for sale, fresh from the farm at $7 a dozen. Needs the cartons to put the eggs on. And your grocery limited at 22G Yarra Street is open today from noon to 6 p.m. with a wide variety of choices in there. And beautiful coffees at just $5 a cup. Worth the trip just for the coffee. And that's notices. And that there was The Shadows with the rise and fall of Fingal Bunt. Now coming up at 9 o'clock, of course we've got the Goons. 9:30 we have Bob Hope, and at 10 o'clock, Hitsy Yesteryear, 12 o'clock it'll be News and Weather and Gospel, 2 o'clock it'll be Hits of Yesteryear again, and at 5 o'clock it'll be Wood Songs.
1: This is folk singer Michael Jonathan. 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And from the hay farms to record deals, Charlie Overman. 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

behind the tier from Ned Miller. Well, it's almost time to go and do Goons. We'll do the Malpass Brothers. Will take us through there. A great speckled bird.

0: Yes, well, indeed. Great sound of the Malpras Brothers there with that one. And it's time to go gooning. So until next time, I'll come back at midday. Bye for now.
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4: This is the BBC. The all-leather goon show presents the Great Regent's Park Swim.

0: England, 1830. On the throne sat George IV. On a chair sat Tom Smith. And lying in a gutter outside, Neddy Siegel.
1: What? Where's my leather speaking trumpet? Hello, folks! Hello, folks! Calling, folks! I'm not lying in the gutter, I'm standing in it. It just looks as if I'm lying.
0: Yes, you look like a liar.
1: What? Just for that, I shall do an impersonation of a car approaching. Even as I spoke, a door drew up.
2: Ah! Are you Neddy Siegel?
1: Yes, I'm Neddy Siegel.
2: Oh, hello. Will you please accept invitation from great German scientist?
1: Come along. Just to find out what you're saying.
2: please, Neddy, please jump into this river. And I will delight you now.
0: Scene 2. A piece of string on the floor of the Heidelberger Laboratory.
3: In this test tube, they have succeeded in creating life from inanimate matter.
2: Oh, boy!
3: I will just add a dash of thin people's herbs, 2 spoonfuls of instant licorice. And a soupçon of Alistair's horse oil. That's given it something to think about. Now, pour out the gooey paste into this blue serge hurt. Now, put this stethoscope on it and listen.
4: Put a smile on my face for the whole human race. It's almost like being insane.
3: Curse it! We have invented echoes!
2: Oh, car!
3: Run for it!
2: Oh, thank you. Oh, hello, Mr. Hello, Mr. Grun.
5: Hello, modern echoes. You're looking well, modern echoes.
4: Sure. I've just been invented.
5: Steady echoes.
4: But
5: modern echoes.
4: I don't care if I do die. I don't care if I do. You've done me a
5: Now, just step inside this tiger.
4: Okay. It's dark in this tiger. Wonder where the light switches.
5: Modern Eccles, poor ignorant fellow that he is, doesn't know that this is only 1830 and the electric lighting inside tigers has not been invented yet.
6: Anybody else in the tiger?
1: Yes! My good man.
6: Yep.
1: Could you tell me the way out of this tiger?
6: Take the lift to the 3rd floor past the BBC Center's office.
1: Thank you.
5: It's Siegel out of tiger, by Jove. Welcome to the Heidelberger Foundation Laboratory. We want you to take part in a vital, useless government-type experiment.
1: I'll do anything for useless country.
5: Right. Strike Milliken.
7: Yes, Teddy.
5: Have you finished playing the part of Yakimoto?
7: Yes, boy.
5: Then take the part of Modern Min.
7: Okay, buddy.
5: Modern Min. Give Mr. Siegel the tube of green liquid to swallow.
7: Come on, Hot Henry.
1: What was it?
5: If only we knew.
1: What? It might be poison. I demand to see my landlord.
5: Now, Mr. Seacrone, so that we can observe the effect of the green liquid, kindly stand in this bucket of boiled dungarees.
1: Anything for England!
5: Men, get ready to take all this down.
2: All right.
1: How up the door!
5: 11 o'clock, both ears exploded. 11-1, braces burst at the knee.
2: I want
1: to see. I can't live with my trousers on my ankles.
5: Why
1: my
5: not?
1: Legs might fall down. Oh, the embarrassment of this is beyond.
5: Three choppers, fella.
1: I'll never play the Palladium again.
7: Never mind. Here's Max Gilthorpe to play it for you.
1: Brother, that's the old brandy, lady.

0: That was Max Geldray, the well-known carpenter and joiner. By the way, listeners are not obliged to laugh at that, as it was a personal matter twixt Geldray and the cast. Part three. All day long, Mr. Crun experimented to discover what effect his green liquid had had on Neddy.
1: You pray for me, sir!
2: Well, it hasn't made him bulletproof, Min.
3: What a pity.
4: Where's my speaking trumpet? Hello, folks, calling, folks! Send for the police, folks! I'll never last the show out like this, folks!
5: Ah, here, Crun. He will take over from you.
6: Yes. Leave Seagun. To us.
2: All right. I, Henry Crun, leave Seagun to Yakamoto and Idol. Thank you.
5: Right. Grab Seagun and into the tank with him.
6: Oh, boy. Oh, look. Neddy Seagun are not are sinking.
5: So that's what the green liquid was. Yakamoto, we have invented swimming.
4: What? Swimming? Snatching up the bottle of green liquid, I set off to achieve my lifelong ambition. Namely, running along with a bottle of green liquid.
0: Mr. Seagun, if I were you, I'd patent that idea.
4: You're right. So when the idea catches on, I can charge people royalties every time they run along with a bottle of green liquid. Of luck. Here comes the horse-drawn patent office.
3: Morning. Morning. Step into the waiting room, Jim.
4: Dad! There in the corner of a foreign field, surrounded by flies, run!
7: Dear, curse these flies. Dear. How can these naturalist magazines publish pictures like these? I shall be glad when my 10-year subscription runs out, I tell you. I must remember to have these copies bound in brown leather and labeled A History of the English-Speaking People.
4: Pardon me.
7: Dad! A man wearing clothes.
4: Yes. I'm the only fully clad naturalist in the world.
7: It must be hell in there. What is your name?
4: Neddy Seagun.
7: Neddy Seagun? I didn't recognize you.
4: Why not?
7: I've never seen you before.
4: Oh, so that's why. Well, as you must know, I'm Miriam Pott's nephew.
7: Miriam Pott? Of course. Oh! The darling of Darjeeling. Oh, how we used to dance together. We waltzed the whole night through. The curry and rice waltz with you. It's really hot stuff. It's better than the old duff.

0: Hello? Thank you.
1: Who's that?
0: A recording company.
1: Really?
0: Yes. They wanted to know the time. I'm going to write and tell them, you know.
1: But by the time they get it, it'll be too late.
0: I shall give them tomorrow's time.
1: I see. Well, where's that long brown parcel you've got in your long brown bathing suit?
0: Ah, it's something that I have invented.
1: What?
0: Regent's Park Canal.
1: What a stroke of luck. With that canal and this bottle of green liquid, I can swim across it without using a bridge. Any revenues from it, I'll split in two and keep both.
0: Well, one doesn't get an offer like that every day. Very well, at dawn tonight, you start training for the great Regent's Park swim.
2: Did you hear that, Moriarty?
3: Yes, it went bop, bop, bop, bop.
2: Moriarty, we've got to stop Seagood swimming.
1: Sapristi, Mr. Lekarasa! What? I couldn't have written that.
4: What?
1: Sapristi. Sapristi, Mr. Lekarasa! Explain.
2: Well, I've just invented the word help for people who are drowning. If Seagoon markets swimming, my word help is worthless.
3: I tell you, Neddy will not swim the Regent's Park Canal. Let this sinister music be a warning to him.
1: Did you hear that, Bannock?
0: Yes, it went bum, bum, ba-da-lo.
1: Training for my perilous swim across Regent's Canal.
0: Yes, it went bum, bum, ba-da-lo.
1: Hello, crawling folks. I am about to start training for my perilous swim across Regent's

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0: The Great Regent's Park Swim Part 2. In preparation... Oh!
1: That got rid of him, folks. Now, in preparation for the swim, I swam the English Channel, the Irish Channel, the Scottish Channel, the Jewish Channel, the Kensington Round Pond, and the Kensington Square Pond. Finally, as my pièce de résistance, I swam Beethoven's Fifth Symphony. But one evening, as the good things of day began to droop and drowse, night's black agents to their prayers did rouse.
2: Did you hear that, Moriarty?
3: Yes, it was Macbeth.
2: Ignorant swine, it was Shakespeare.
3: Oh. Stop howling, you fool.
2: You'll have us both out of this tree.
3: But they can't turn us out of this tree. We've paid the rent in advance.
2: Well, stop waving that crow in my face.
3: That's not a crow. He's our landlord.
2: It wasn't worth him blacking up for the part, was it? Now try and locate Neddy. Moriarty, hand me my telescope.
4: Yeah.
2: Thank you. Now the salt.
4: Yeah.
2: Ah, now I can see him. Dash, Strange, he's going into the zoo through the tiger's entrance. Moriarty, put on this tiger skin.
4: Right.
5: Mr. Shakron, you want a vacant cage with a tiger bath?
1: That is correct, Mr. Zookeeper. And if anyone wants me, I'll be wearing this tiger disguise. You see, I don't want to take any chances before the big swim.
5: Yeah, well, we ain't got an empty cage, but you can share this one with our Bengal tiger. He won't hurt you so long as you keep your mouth shut there.
1: Fair enough. Call me at six.
6: Right. Hello, folks.
1: Hello, folks. I am speaking to you now from inside the tiger skin. From now on, I shall only speak in pink bubbles so that the Bengal tiger will not attack me.
6: Hello? Hello?
7: That you, Snuddles?
6: Thinks. Yes, it's me, Eccles.
7: Then why don't you answer me?
6: Thinks. Because I only talk in thinks bubbles.
7: Oh, well, how can I see Thinks bubbles when I'm inside the Bengal tiger?
6: Thinks. Well, open the window.
7: Oh, now I can see them.
6: Thinks, thanks. Well, now you've opened the window, why don't you get out?
7: What? The moment I climb out of this tiger, he'd attack me. I know when I'm well off.
6: When?
7: When I got money.
6: Oh.

0: Not an again. I'm not coming next
1: Meanwhile, at the main entrance, we find a man leading a rather mangy, moth-eaten tiger.
2: Keep up the growling, Mario.
3: I'm sorry, lads, we are closed.
4: Look here, my good man. It is imperative that I house my tiger here tonight. You see, it's his evening off, and I want him to spend it among friends.
3: Well, we'll squeeze him into this tiger's cage here.
4: In you go, Moriarty. Right. Keep growling.
5: Now to destroy Seagull and that silly tiger skin. Ah, it's no good you growling like that at me. I know you're a phony, Seagull. Ah! I got you in my power, I tell you. You can do very good imitation of a tiger and a growling, but I know the truth. There's only me and you in this tiger cage. In imitation tiger skin, I tell you. I tell you, I'm...
1: Yes? Ladies and gentlemen, listeners are warned that the sound of this scene is unsuitable for children.
5: What? Ah! Why is it unsuitable?
1: Because, that animal you are attacking is not Neddy, but a genuine Bengal tiger.
4: Steady, Moriarty. Steady, Moriarty. You know that I charge £1,000 for using my invention, namely the word help.
3: Whilst the Bengal tiger was fighting Moriarty, I nipped out of the cage and made my way to the banks of the Regent's Park Canal, where I am now standing.
6: Ah, Niggy, what a heroic sight you are in your wickerwork bathing costume and leather lifeboat. Now, Niddy, are you ready to dive in?
7: Yes, a moment, name. Yes, a minute. A moment, I'm free. A moment, I'm free.
3: It's singing Jim Spriggs. What? Yodeling piano player by appointment to the call board.
7: Silent Jim, you can't swim. You can't swim. You can't swim in that canal today.
3: What? What?
6: Let me say that, will you? Oh, what?
7: You cannot swim today because I've invented this sign saying no swimming on Mondays.
3: Curses! By Monday.
8: No, I just say you cutting. Enter Blibbottle with washboard and Mum's new skiffle tap drawers.
3: Blim, blam, blom. It's the well-known Finchley lad, heavily protected against the wind, with newspaper stuffed in the cracks in his spectacles.
8: Come to save you from Monday. Neddy, my captain, my lovely little captain. Raises in ecstasy onto tips of toes, bringing little knots into play on back of legs. Knots. In this position, I will now skiff you. Sing. You're nothing but a hand dog. You're nothing but a hand dog. You're nothing but a hand dog. Hey! Who threw that mangle in my ear hole?
3: It was me. It belonged to my mother. Now, explain. How could you save me from not swimming on a Monday?
8: Monday has gone.
3: Why? How?
8: I've just invented Tuesday.
3: What?
7: Let me see that, Jim.
8: There it is.
7: Wait a minute, Jim. This is a square. Tuesday is oblong.
8: I haven't finished it yet. There you are. A perfectly safe Tuesday.
3: Hurrah! Saved by a little lad of tender years and tough boots.
6: Right, Neddy. Now drink your green liquid and swim.
4: Hands up, all of you. Bloodnock, drop that Regent's Park Canal. And I warn you, nobody shout help. That is a word I've just invented and will cost anybody £500 to use. Now give me that green liquid. Right, Neddy. Into the canal.
3: Ah, but I can't swim without the green liquid. I... You swine, you... Push me in, help!
4: Out you come, Ned. To using the word help, £500. Thank you.
3: Wait! Wait,
4: Out you come, Neddy. To using the word help, another £500. I thank you.
3: But look here, I... You swine! You push me in!
9: Out you come, Neddy. To using the word help, another 500 pounds. Thank you.
3: Wait for that.
10: Yes, I am pushing. Out you come, Neddy. To using the word help, another 500 pounds. Thank you.
3: Wait for that.
10: And
3: out
10: you come,
3: Neddy. Thank heavens that's only recording. Otherwise, I might have drowned.
9: No. Good heavens. What has happened to him?
7: He's fallen into water.
9: Well said, little Jim. Saved by a catchphrase.
7: Yeah.
1: That was The Dool Show, a BBC recorded program featuring Peter Sellers, Harry Sleekum, and Spike Milligan, with the Ray Linton Quartet, Max Geldre, and the orchestra conducted by Wally Stott. Script by Spike Milligan and Harry Stevens. Announcer Wallace Kingslade. The program produced by Charles Chilton.

0: Did that fly out of my script? There's a sparrow in the auditorium. How do you do, ladies and gentlemen? This is Bob broadcasting for future civilians at the Santa Ana Separation Center, California Hope. Yes, sir. Well, here we are. Here we are at Santa Ana. In just 3 days, these fellows will have their discharge. A discharge. That's a little piece of paper that changes the lieutenant's name from Sir to Stinky. I'm just kidding. All the old army feuds are forgotten. Sergeants are slapping corporals in the back, and corporals are slapping PFCs in the back, and PFCs are slapping buck privates in the back, and buck privates are patting their dog tags. Right now, these fellas are interested in good jobs. I know they are. I saw a couple of guys following one down the street in Santa Ana. And one Air Force colonel got out and bought a farm. He'd been in action so long, every morning before the chickens started laying eggs, he called him into the chicken coop and briefed him. I knew these boys would be glad to see me here today. I said, look, fellas, here's the kind of clothes you'd be wearing when you get out. And 50 guys re-enlisted. I saw some of these fellas shopping for clothes in Hollywood. And they're used to getting stuff from the supply sergeant. The clerk had to throw the suits in the floor before these guys would try them on. One soldier had been fighting in the jungle for years, and I don't know if it affected him or not, but when the clerk handed him a tweed suit to try on, he spent 3 hours searching through the fuzz for snipers. A lot of these boys went to Hollywood Park. It was a great day for racing. Dorsey L'Amour, Ann Sheridan, and Lana Turner were studying their forms. 4,000 soldiers stood around them doing the same thing. Hollywood Park, that's another type of separation and redistribution center. I invited them. I thought you'd grab that, suckers. Me too. I invited Donnie L'Amour and Betty Grable to share my box with me, but they all wanted to go inside. And my brother got arrested at the track. Somebody went through the crowd yelling, pickpocket, pickpocket, pickpocket. And he stepped up and said, what initial? One of the horses there was a French horse. I know he was French. Instead of lumps of sugar, they kept feeding him chocolate bars. Boys are from the Pacific, huh? I put $2 on one horse's nose, but he kept grabbing it and using it for Kleenex. The horse I bet on was head and shoulders above the others, and why shouldn't he have been? The jockey was carrying him. I won't say how old my horse was, but when the jockey climbed on, the horse said, are we going through Lexington or Concord? Yes, sir. What a horse. He was so swayback, the jockey had to use a periscope to see where he was going. I didn't mind when he came out of the starting gate on his knees, and I didn't mind when he looked at the judges and said, which way do they go? But when the jockey got halfway around the track and started milking him, that was too much. It's been a long, long time, but tomorrow I'll be out of this separation center. And I just found out my girl Francie's waiting for me at the front gate. Boy, it sure is foggy out here. Oh, there she is. I'll sneak up behind her and give her a big kiss.
1: Margie's got you.
2: Oops, I thought she needed a shave.
3: Here I am, Robert.
0: Oh, hello, baby. Have you been sitting under the apple tree with anyone else but me?
3: Of course not, Robert. But we had to move. The apples kept falling on our heads.
0: Oh, we? Oh, yes, of course, you and your sister, yes. But just think, Francie, I'll walk out of these gates tomorrow, a free man.
3: That's wonderful, Robert. Will your mother be here to meet you?
0: No, she doesn't get out till next week. I told her not to go to OCS.
3: Gee, let me look at you, Robert. You put on weight.
0: No, I haven't. I just haven't turned in my parachute yet. Say, Francie, close your eyes and stick your hand out. I want to put something on your finger.
3: Okay. Oh, Robert, this is wonderful. Hmm? My dreams finally came true. Gee, I thought you'd never return my high school ring.
0: Well, I just won it back this morning. Gee, Francis, I can hardly wait till I leave this separation center and we're married.
3: Yes, Robert, and in 2 or 3 years from now, we'll stick our heads through the bedroom door and hear soft cooing.
2: Yeah.
3: Then more cooing. Won't that make you happy, Robert?
2: Yeah, I always said there's good money in pigeon raising.
4: Kiss me once, kiss me twice, then kiss me once again. It's been a long...
5: Hello, Francie.
6: Gee, Robert, you sure been at this separation base a long time.
0: I'm here much longer. I won't have to be separated.
6: You won't?
0: No, pretty soon it'll just fall apart.
6: Gee, Robert, I've been waiting for you a long time.
0: Well, how do you think I feel? I've been in the Army so long, my dice are round. How about a kiss, Francie?
6: Okay, Robert. Gee, Robert, you are getting old, aren't you?
0: What makes you think I'm getting old, Francie?
6: Well, when you kissed me 30 years ago, you didn't have to use that drift meter.
0: Yeah, but now I got to find out which way the wind is blowing. Last breeze pulled my pucker inside out.
6: Robert, I don't see why you just don't walk out of this here separation base.
0: Oh, can't do that. You know I'm essential.
6: You're essential?
0: Yep. The commanding general likes to boil his eggs in my hot water bottle. Besides, I can't walk out. This front gate is locked.
6: Well, why don't you just go through that fence?
0: Doggone, that's a good idea. There's a board out of that fence over there. I'll go through that.
6: You said there was a board out of that fence. What happened?
0: Doggone, it turned out to be a crack in my glasses.

0: gentlemen, ranking with the chaplains and the medics in the list of slightly unsung heroes of our late fracas were the correspondents who brave dangers daily to serve up names, places, and dates of the bravery of others for you along with your morning toast. And the photographers who faced death to give you pictures of the toughest action that you could look over at your leisure from the comfort of an armchair. Yes, sir? And a lot of those guys didn't make the trip back because they were more interested in facts and photos for you than they were in their own safety. With us tonight, we have a member of the 5th Air Force, a fellow we met in the Pacific 2 summers ago, a combat photographer, Lieutenant Ben Reyes, right here.
1: Thanks, Bob.
0: Well, Ben, it's nice to have you with us tonight.
1: Well, I'm certainly proud to be here, Bob, on the top comedy show of the year with the world's greatest comedian.
0: Oh, let's skip that, Ben.
1: Why? After we rehearsed it so much?
0: That clears up one thing for the audience. We really do have rehearsals. Say, Ben, the last time I saw you was down in the South Pacific. We really covered those islands with that plane, didn't we, Ben?
1: I'll say. And it was quite an experience flying with you, Bob.
0: What do you mean?
1: Well, not everyone flies in a plane with their parachute open.
0: Well, it wasn't my fault. I didn't know the pilot was being personal when he yelled jerk.
1: Hey. You played most of the island.
0: Please. When they come, pause, Ben.
1: I'll wait.
0: Ben, when you get a belly, pamper it. You hear me? Don't. Not your type. Go ahead. It's all right.
2: Belly laugh, you know. Belly laugh, old man.
0: Come in.
2: You look great.
1: Thank you. You played most of the islands.
0: What time they pump you up today? Don't let me. That's all right. I'm sorry.
1: You played most of the islands in the South Pacific, didn't you, Bob?
0: Yes. We played the Marianas, Carolinas, Guadalcanal, New Guinea, Mindanao, Saipan, and the George Marshalls.
1: The George Marshalls? I thought they were the Marshalls.
0: Well, that's the name of my director at Paramount, Ben. I get an extra close-up if I mention him this week. If I can get through. Well, but Ben, I've talked about myself long enough. Let's talk about you for a second. You know, I'm very interested in photography. In fact, recently I started collecting pictures.
1: Yes, Bob? They told me you'd been to Paris.
0: Yes, and I did very well over there. I sold French soldiers American postcards. That's the last chance I'll give that joke right there. There we are. Hey, but really, I am an amateur photographer, Ben. I've taken plenty of pictures.
1: What's your best shot?
0: Four, the hard way. No, I'm just kidding. I've got some great equipment. In fact, I've got an amazing projector.
1: Yes, I see it. But I thought you were sensitive about it.
0: Well, it comes in handy for getting olives out of martini glasses, anyway. Tell me, Ben, have you ever photographed any famous celebrities?
1: Yes. I have a picture of Lana Turner, Hedy Lamarr, and Bing Crosby.
0: And how about male stars?
1: No kidding, Bob. No kidding, Bob. I once took a photograph of Bing in a bathing suit.
0: Crosby in a bathing suit?
1: Yeah, what's so surprising about that?
0: I didn't know you went in for group pictures. Ben, I hear that you'll soon be a civilian again. Is that right?
1: That's right, Bob. What? I'm pretty happy about getting out. In fact, you're just the guy I want to talk to.
0: I am?
1: Yeah. Say, where do you get those cheap suits?
0: Are you kidding? You're kidding, of course. This outfit costs $22.50 secondhand. Say, Ben, how about you and I having dinner tonight? We can hash over past experiences.
1: That'd be great, Bob. But I left my wallet at home, and I'm broke.
0: Well, good night, Ben. It was nice talking to you. Thank you very much. Thank you, Lieutenant Ben Ray.
1: Thank you.
0: Here comes the lieutenant.
3: Here at Santa Ana, the boys are being released as fast as possible, and, of course, there's an excellent employment advisor here in the camp to help them find jobs. However, a lot of phony agencies are making a racket of finding jobs for servicemen. Tonight, we show you what happens when a couple of ex-servicemen fall in the hands of a phony job broker.
4: Hey, soldier. Soldier, you want a job?
0: Oh, I'm loaded.
4: I know, but do you want a job?
0: Colon, are you a job broker now?
4: That's right, Hope. Just what kind of a job did you have in mind?
0: Well, I'd like something soft.
4: Yes, and how tall?
0: Just a second, Colon. I want you to meet my buddy. Hey, Ennis. Colon, this is skin.
4: I beg pardon?
0: I said this is skin.
4: Yeah, and why don't you put somebody in it?
0: Colon, your IQ keeps dropping more every day.
4: Well, I'll get a tighter belt.
0: Well, come on, Colon. We want jobs. Look in your file and see what you got.
4: Okay, here's something. 5320 Sunset Boulevard. Husband comes home early. Oops. Wrong file.
0: Well, I want a legitimate job, Colon. I don't care how easy it is, but it has to be honest.
4: Oh, well, then I have just the job for you, Hope. It's a pushover.
0: Well, that sounds better. What do I do?
4: Well, every day at 2 o'clock, yeah, you get shot out of a cannon with a mailbag between your teeth. And as you pass over Pomona, you hand it to the pilot of a plane on its way to Albuquerque.
0: Colon, what happened to the last guy that had the job?
4: They fired him, Hope, for breaking a company rule.
0: What did he do?
4: On the second trip, he got bored and started reading the letters.
0: Look, Maltese Mush, I don't think you can get me and Skinny a job at all. Come on, Skin, I'll buy a newspaper.
2: Yeah, let's look in the war ads, Pop.
0: Okay. That itchy got away again, didn't he? Say, here's something. Listen to this. Young men wanted to travel. Good pay, room, and board.
2: Let's go. Where is it?
0: U.S. Army Reenlistment Center. What is...
2: Hey, the phone's over there in the booth, Bob.
0: Okay. Hello?
4: You're not very original, are you?
0: All right, hello.
4: Whom is this speaking place?
0: No, Colonna, you mean who?
4: Again?
0: Who?
4: Yeah, this happens every time I phone from an owl drugstore. Good news, Hope. Good news. I got a job for you. Do you know anything about parking cars?
0: Of course, Colonna.
4: Well, park yours in front of the First National Bank right away and keep the motor running.
0: Colonna, you're not breaking into the bank, are you?
4: Oh, of course not, Hope. I'm just sitting here having a cup of tea with a night watchman. Too much lemon.
0: Colonna, when you're looking for jobs, you're not supposed to pound the pavement with your head.
4: I know, but listen, Hope, I've got a job for you and Ennis. Over to a little hotel on 99th Street. A couple of our city's loveliest girls have taken it over.
0: Oh, boy, pretty girls. Let's go, Skin. I wonder what they look like.
5: Randolph, what is it, Copina?
6: Gee, Brenda, imagine running a hotel. What are our rates?
5: $5 a day for those jerks.
6: Gosh, only $5 a day?
5: Well, that's all we can afford.
6: Oh, I just love running this hotel for servicemen. It's so romantic with all these generals and colonels around. Oh, I just love to snuggle up and rest my cheek on their shoulders.
5: Who are you kidding, Colvina? The closest you ever got to brass was the time you got your head caught in the cuspidor. Colvina, what should I do? I just offered one soldier a small room, but he's afraid of claustrophobia.
6: Well, promise you won't bite him. Oh, gee, ain't it lucky we got this hotel, Brenda. How would you like to be still living in the park?
5: Oh, don't mention it. I think those squirrels were beginning to get a little jealous of us.
6: Oh, they're so silly. We're bigger than they are, so naturally we could store more nuts in our cheeks. And I hope we don't get overworked here. I'm a little worried about my health. Every time my head gets below my waist, I get dizzy.
5: Well, Kabina, I told you time and again, you ought to stop walking that way. Hey, by the way, I'm getting hungry, ain't you? Let's put on the feed bag.
6: Okay, Brenda, it's hanging on that nail there. Oh, look. Here's a customer.
7: Oh, hello, girls. I'll have a room.
6: Oh, here's a pen. Just sign the register. Oh, that's fine. Now let me blot it for you.
5: Colvina, that ain't dignified. Put your hair back on your head. Say, doesn't that bearskin rug look grand in the lobby?
6: Yeah, that's the one I got the time we went on our hunting trip.
5: I don't remember you shooting a bear.
6: I didn't shoot him. Remember, I hugged him to death.
5: Katrina, you should be ashamed of yourself hugging a poor bear to death.
6: Oh, you should talk, Brenda. You know, that moose head on the wall didn't walk in here.
0: Well, Skin, this looks like the place.
6: Oh, how do you do? What can we do for you?
0: Well, Brenda and Kabina, I knew they'd close the track, but I didn't think they'd close the stables, too.
5: Well, how so? Have a blubber. Are you looking for a job, Bobsy?
0: Well, what's the salary?
5: We let you keep half of what you steal.
4: Say, Hope, did you get the job?
0: Oh, come in, Clona. I want you to meet a couple of friends of mine, Brenda and Kabina.
5: Hello, Professor.
4: Dad, we must never use the atom bomb again.
0: Hey, what do you want, Colonna?
4: I came over to collect my commission for getting you this job, Hope. Reach for the ceiling. This is a stick-up.
0: A stick-up? So this is how you play your hand, huh?
4: Yes, this is how I play my hand, Hope. Now open the cash register and start dealing. Fine. Now, nobody move for 6 hours.
0: Why do you want anyone to move for 6 hours, Colonna?
4: I'm making my getaway on the Santa Ana bus.
6: Money. He's going up the stairs to the roof.
0: Okay. All right, Colonna, we got the trap. You can't get off this roof.
4: That's what you think, Hope. I'm going to jump over to the roof of that building across the street.
0: You'll get killed, Colonna. It's a wide street. You can't jump that far.
4: Oh, no. Here I go. Lucky that telephone wire was there.
8: Veterans of the air, who made freedom their affair, who proved to all our creed can't fall when placed within your care. And we thank you so much, and thank the memory to each and every guy who helped our planes to fly, each one of you a victory crew that kept our flag on high. And thank you so much. Say thanks to General A. E. Easterbrook, Major Morris Abram, Major Merrill Fiat, and all you men for a swell time here tonight. We're in a hurry, so good night. Thanks very much.

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my path would be straight. 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
1: And this is Tom T. Hall. 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

0: The Green Party is proposing a suite of new taxes, including taxes on wealth, inheritance and corporations, which the party says will tackle inequality and corporate greed. The Greens would also introduce a tax-free threshold below $10,000, while increasing the tax rate for those earning more than $160,000. Co-leader Chloe Schwalbrick says while the cost of living has gone through the roof, corporate profits have skyrocketed. National's campaign chair has urged voters to vote for his party rather than for its coalition partners. Simeon Brown laid out the National Party's campaign strategy in a speech today at its annual conference in Wellington. Mr. Brown spent time attacking the opposition, but also specifically told members not to vote for National's coalition partners.
1: Don't vote ACT or New Zealand First thinking it helps National. It doesn't. A party vote for New Zealand First only grows New Zealand First. A party vote for ACT only grows ACT. Neither grows National. And sometimes it gets worse.
0: Party President Sylvia Wood called on members to fight for every party vote. A fire investigator is working to determine the cause of a house fire in the Wellington suburb of Te Tahi Bay this morning. About 8 fire trucks fought the fire, which extensively damaged a home and spread to caravans on a neighbouring property in high winds last night. Fire and Emergency say the fire was contained shortly after 9 o'clock last night. They say there were no reports of injuries and crews remained at the address overnight, dampening down hotspots and monitoring for flare-ups. A Westport man fed up with dumped rubbish piling up near a local beach has gone on a clean-up mission, clearing more than 8 tonnes of steel in a couple of months. Danny Hakaraya took action after seeing growing piles of rubbish on private land on regular dog walks around North Beach on the outskirts of the town. He says there are around 20 to 30 spots where people are dumping rubbish.
2: Well, I just felt heartbreaking seeing that on the beach. And then it was just getting worse. And it was just people's household rubbish that people were dumping there. Anything from then, there was piles of steel that people were dumped there.
0: The Buller District Council has commended Danny Hakaraya for his work. A man reported missing in Hanmer Springs in Christchurch has been found safe and well. The man went missing yesterday morning on the Conical Hill track in Hanmer Springs after becoming separated from family members while walking toward the summit. Police say he was found this morning. Iran says it has again closed the Strait of Hormuz in response to Israeli attacks in southern Lebanon. The Iranian military describes the fresh attacks as a breach of the peace deal with the US, but the US insists the strait remains open. The BBC's John Donison reports from Jerusalem.
3: We've had numerous pledges of a ceasefire in Lebanon. That was one of the whole reasons that the deal went through in the first place, but it simply not happened. And while those troops remain occupying a large area of land, that is just not acceptable to Lebanon, and it's especially not acceptable to Hezbollah. What pressure will the White House put on Israel to scale back, possibly withdraw its troops from southern Lebanon? That is something that Israel's prime minister is going to be extremely reluctant to do.
0: Researchers say the risk of a new pandemic from a bird flu virus is low. A migratory seabird in Australia was found to have the same deadly H5N1 strain that has killed millions of chickens, ducks and wild animals